Your number one hit music station is SL 100. There's a new survey about ice cream, and I don't know if I believe it. It's McCabe. This one found that strawberry is now America's favorite ice cream flavor. That can't be real, right? Where's chocolate and vanilla?

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1: I'm taking your DMs on Instagram right now, at McCabe Radio. Hi there, it's McCabe. I want to know, when was the last time you did something for the first time? Could be huge, could be small. Talking to Kelsey.
2: 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Oh my gosh. I never stand up for myself. It really, really was enough.
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The reason? 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
1: It's McCabe. We're talking in my DMs at McCabe Radio. 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
1: You've been stressing out a lot recently. 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
1: Did you ever go out and buy something ridiculous when you were drunk? 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If you want to get your voice on the radio, hit me on Instagram. 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Give me a follow there. I want to talk to Caitlin, who bought something very big.
2: 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Like, why? Why? But here we are. Have a beanbag chair now.
1: You don't sound the least bit happy about this. Look, I love a beanbag chair. You need to embrace it. You just get lost in it, you know?
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1: 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We're talking about the weirdest things you have bought when you're drunk, because it just happens. 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Katie is telling me the weirdest one.
2: A pair of children's short shorts. First of all, I shouldn't have bought short shorts, but then I didn't even realize they were a children's size until I got home. I was like, oh my gosh, I don't even want to show anybody. I just want to keep that to myself.
1: This may not work for you, but at least now you have a Christmas present for maybe a little cousin or something.

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Benson Boone just had one of those years where it feels like he went from new artist to superstar overnight. Now we see him at the iHeart Festival playing on the same stage as Zara Larsson, even Weezer. Get your tickets. 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
1: Do you have a tattoo? How much effort did you put into getting the tattoo? I feel like there's two kinds of people. There's those who like put so much meaning and love and effort into it. And then there's this survey that says a third of tattoos are just completely spur of the moment decisions. She's

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1: Emma just hit me with a DM on Instagram. I'm at McCabe Radio, where we are talking about the weirdest things that you have bought when you're drunk. And I think we found a winner for tonight. Emma, what did you buy?
2: Okay, this is a purchase I found out after the next morning. I woke up and I woke up next to the purchase. It was one of those deli store big old jars of pickles.
1: You're waking up thanks to a jar of pickles.
2: I bought the whole jar.
1: Oh, no. And those aren't cheap. You spent a lot of money to wake up next to that jar of pickles. And boy, I bet your breath smelled wonderful.
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She'll be all right. 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
1: This is McKay. 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
1: 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I mean, BTS doing one night. We just added Le Sserafim, too. 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
1: If you're on Pilates, like doing the classes already, you're on to the biggest trending workout right now. Yeah, science says it's probably the best thing to do because it does your strength, improves balance, flexibility, and even your mental health too.

0: 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I'm taking your DMs on Instagram right now, at McCabe Radio. Hi there, it's McCabe. I want to know, when was the last time you did something for the first time? Could be huge, could be small. Talking to Kelsey.
1: A few months ago, after about 3 years of taking her unprofessional treatment, I stood up to my sketchy landlord for the first time in my life. Oh my gosh. I never stand up for myself. It really, really was enough.
0: I can tell how relieved you are that you finally did. And landlords can be just the absolute worst. Like, all I want is for you to fix my sink, please.
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I love whenever we get a study that tells us to drink more coffee. 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

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Maybe you got a huge Cardi B fan there, Snoop Dogg fans are in the room. Oh, and then you're there for Zara Larsson. 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
1: 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I'm at La Crystal Rosas. Let's get into this new one from Gracie Abrams. It's such a vibe. It's called Hit the Wall.

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She'll be alright. 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She will save herself this time. 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The cold never lasts, my darling. It just teaches the heart.

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On the new hit list, I'm Crystal Rosas. Ariana Grande posting each stop for her tour. It's donating the Brighter Days Foundation, giving a spotlight to local organizations. Her new one, I Hate That I Made You Love Me.

0: SL100. Was good on the new hit list this hour. Here's what we do. 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Only the best in the new music world. Some new Taylor Swift on the way. 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
2: 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I love the baby video that Charlie Puth dropped. His son looks so cute. Well, the back of his head does. New Charlie Puth replied to this.

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1: 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It's your boy, Jake Brown. 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
0: 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More on the way. Benson Boone, Sabrina Carpenter, Teddy.

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1: More on the way for you right here on the new hit list. I'm back tomorrow night. Till then, at La Crystal Rosa, Sabrina Carpenter House Tour. Mwah.
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1: Happy hump day, my loves. It's Rach. 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
1: All right, are we still talking about Taylor's 4th of July wedding saga? 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
1: A little hump day treat for you, a little throwback from Nelly and more of your favorites on the way. 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
1: So, you know, when we tell stories on the air, I feel like I remember, like, you know, when you're doing a term paper in high school or college and you have to reference where you get your information from. I feel like a lot of that is important in storytelling sometimes when we're on the radio.
2: You got to cite your source.
1: Yeah. So, and you got to also, if you're just jumping in, you got to know what the story is. So, like, there's a kind of a complaint or a request is, can someone please make a compilation of John Jay saying, so I was at the Final Four. So you guys know I was at the Final Four. When I was at the Final Four, I'm doing that to tell you that's why I was in Indianapolis. I'm about to tell you a story about a reason. That's why I say that. I'm not doing that to brag. Just like I said, I wasn't bragging when I told you the Cancun story. It's not because I was in Cancun. It's because I'm walking in this mall in Cancun, which is random. I'm sure the music that's probably a number one hit song in Cancun right now, Hanson.
3: You're painting the picture.
1: Yeah, that's kind of what I'm doing. Now, I am very excited about what I'm about to do for you guys right now. I am very excited. Okay, so please, Rich, can I have my computer up? Do you guys know who Ella Langley is?
3: Oh, yeah.
2: Oh, my gosh.
1: What?
2: My husband is one of the Ella's fellas. Of course, I know who Ella Langley is. He literally wears the t-shirt and everything.
3: He wears
2: a t-shirt, and I'm like, okay, so you're Ella's fella today?
1: Okay, so she's got a song called Choosing Texas that's blowing up.
2: Oh, yeah.
1: And do you know about the misheard lyrics?
2: No.
1: So it sounds like there's a lyric in there. Let me play a part of the song for you. Okay, that's the song. It's a hit song. What she's getting a lot of flack for, and she addressed it in the news, because it sounds like she said, I farted.
3: Okay. You did? I gotta play it again.
1: Okay, so now that... So it sounds like, I farted. Listen.
3: I totally hear it.
1: Okay, you hear it?
3: Because I farted. I farted.
2: Uh-huh, I hear it.
1: Yeah. I have worked very hard putting together other songs for you that say I farted.
3: No.
2: Wow. Yes.
3: Enjoy.
2: Okay. This is, you need your family to go out of town more often. This is fantastic.
1: This is my segment. So this song is, and I'm going to start with some lesser known songs, but this is Zac Brown Band.
4: She got too close, so I farted, now I'm lost.
3: Got too close, so I farted. I heard that plain as day.
1: Right, now, this is from The Weeknd. This is Heartless from The Weeknd. This is Abel saying he farted.
4: Because I'm heartless, and I'm back to my ways, because I'm heartless. All this money and this pain got me heartless. All life, because I'm heartless.
3: He's fartless.
2: He's fartless?
3: He doesn't have any gas at all. He's fartless.
1: Here's Shawn Mendes. Stitches.
3: Farting on somebody's. I heard it.
1: I heard farting on my knees.
2: Farting on my knees. She was.
1: She was farting on my knees.
4: Shaky farting on somebody's.
1: Here is Selena Gomez. Good for you.
5: I'm on a 14 carat. I'm 14 carat.
3: Farting carrots.
1: Farting carrots.
3: I mean, it's a lot of fiber.
2: It's like with an accent, though. Like, I'm 14 carrots.
5: I'm on a 14 carrots. I'm 14 carrots.
1: Here is Elton John and Dua Lipa. Ooh. That was a great song.
3: Yeah. Farting on the captain.
2: Okay.
1: I bet you weren't expecting Destiny's Child to be on this list.
2: No, they said they farted in a
1: Independent
2: song.
1: Independent Women.
4: Shoes on my feet, I fart.
3: I will never hear that any other way now.
1: I bet you didn't expect Beyonce's Irreplaceable to have her talk about farting.
4: Closet, that's my stuff. Yes, if I farted.
3: If I farted, please don't touch.
2: Yeah, no, Beyonce, we don't want to touch that.
3: No, we're good.
2: Okay?
3: We'll keep our distance.
2: We're all right.
1: What about Ariana Grande, One Last Time, which is on my workout playlist. This is on my workout playlist, but she talks about farting.
5: I was a liar. I gave into the fire. I know I should have farted.
1: I have one more Ariana song. Okay. It's a little bit of a reach, but it works. Break Free. Farted on your body, I came alive.
2: All right, play it again.
5: Your body, I came alive.
1: Shanae, what's up?
6: Yes. I just want to know what is in your mind when you hear this stuff and you say, oh, my God, he said I'm 40. I'm going to find 25 songs that says I'm 40.
1: That's exactly
6: it. Who does that?
1: I've been working on it for 2 days.
6: I freaking love it. I love it. You are too much.
1: Oh, thanks, Shanae. Have a great day. You're the
6: have
1: best.
6: A good one.
1: Bye.
6: Bye.
1: What's up, Rebecca? You're on the air.
7: I need this whole I farted segment, like a permanent post on your social media to live there forever, because it is one of the funniest things I've ever heard in my life. Like, permanent spot, please.
1: Sure, sure. We got to post
2: it. We have to pin it.
8: Yeah.
1: I want to interview any of these artists now. And it would tell them, what about when you wrote about farting?
2: Do you want to address that?
3: Because of all the carrots you ate. Set the record straight.
7: Farting carrots is a new thing that we haven't heard before.
2: Yeah.
1: Farting carrots. All right. Thanks, Rebecca. Have a great day.
3: I thought Benny Blanco's feet were gross, but farting carrots, that's gross.
1: If you missed it when they were talking about farting carrots, here it is.
9: I'm on my 14 carats. I'm 14 carats.
1: Genius.
2: So silly. So silly.
1: Good morning, Denise. What's happening?
10: I just want to thank you for not making me go so crazy, because I've heard majority of the songs that you've put on here. I've heard the farted, and my husband looks at me like I'm crazy. And I'm like, you don't hear it? Like, I will point out when it sounds like something else. And he doesn't hear it until I say it, and then he can't unhear it.
1: So, like, what song are you talking about specifically?
10: Like, all of the Ariana Grande ones.
1: Oh,
10: I've always pointed those ones. The Beyonce one, I heard that one, too. there's, like, a couple of them, and he just looks at me like, really? You hear fart everywhere? And I'm like, I guess. They need to pronunciate better.
1: Yeah, they need to pronunciate. Here's Ariana Grande.
9: I was a liar. I gave into the fire.
3: I don't even know what she's really saying. I just finally hear that.
1: And here's the Beyonce.
2: Not farting.
1: Here's the Beyonce one.
9: In the closet, that's my stuff. Yes, if I farted.
1: That sounds so much like she wrote, if I farted, please don't touch.
3: Yeah. And I don't have a problem with that.
10: I'm telling you, it sounds like she's pronunciating very clearly for us to hear that.
1: Very much so. Yeah.
10: And then I do this in real life too. Like, he'll look at me and say something, and then I'm like, did you say this? And he's like, how the hell did you even hear that? And I'm like, I don't know. My brain is just, I think me and John Jay's brain work the same, because I hear something and then I'm like, is this what you said? And it's something like completely different.
1: You and I both pronunciate different things.
3: I'm totally with you. Fact.
1: Have a great day, Denise. Thank you for listening.
10: Thank you. All right.
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1: Sometimes I get these ideas and I post them on Facebook and see if they take off or not. Sometimes I post them on my Facebook. Sometimes I post them on the John J. Rich Facebook. And this one I thought, and I know we've done something like this on our radio show before, but I posted on Facebook, what's something about yourself that sounds totally made up but is 100% real? And guys, it blew up on the FB.
2: I know.
1: It blew up. In fact, MP had a comment. What do you got, yeah. MP? What's something about yourself that sounds totally made up but is 100% real?
3: 50 years ago, I escaped from jail.
2: That's
3: and
2: cool.
3: Literally one of those things where you crawl through a ductwork and escape through a skyline, the whole nine yards.
1: And are you still currently on the run?
3: No, I actually arrived in San California after escaping and basically went to see my priest because I went to Catholic school. And he contacted an LAPD officer whose name was Thor. It was really cool name. Anyway, Thor said I wasn't on the NCIC and I should just take a bus back. So I did.
2: Bus back to prison?
3: I'm not willing to tell you which jail I broke out of. I'm willing to give you the details of it, but...
2: But that's where you went? You went back to the jail you broke out of?
3: Yeah, I did. I turned myself in 2 weeks later.
4: So how did you break out? Like, did you, like, how they have it in the movies where they take, like, a spoon by the toilet and you, like, dig your way out?
3: It was very similar to that. I could see... And I was in a bullpen area. And in the bullpen area of the jail, of that particular jail, they had a shower and a toilet and tables for people to sit and play cards and all that. And I noticed above the shower that there was a square. You could see the outline that there had been something cemented over or something because you could see the whole square. It was pretty big too. And I finally just decided, I think I know what that square is. It was a ventilation duct that they had decided was risky to have in that area of the jail. So they cemented it over. And I did, in fact, use a spoon to remove that whole thing, crawl up through the duct. It went at a right angle. And when it came out, I was sitting above the jail cells in a hallway. I used my hands to just push the grate out. And the area that I was in was kind of big. So I was able to put the grate behind me and use my fingernails to push myself out into the hallway. I used my fingernails to hang on to the area where the grate had been. And I got my feet out onto the edge of the ventilation thing. And I jumped. I jumped straight up and I grabbed the bars protecting her underneath the skyline. But the skyline, the bars weren't really intended to keep people out, I don't think, because they were far enough apart that I could squeeze between them. And then I stood on them. And it was just a regular dome skylight. And I just used my body to push up, using my back to push up until the skylight broke. And some pieces fell onto the hallway, but I don't think they heard me at all. So I scrambled across the roof, jumped down into a tree, a big, like, evergreen tree, and got to the ground and ran away.
1: Okay, so let me just ask you this real quick. So you broke out of jail, you go see a priest, 2 weeks later you take the bus and go back to jail and you don't get in trouble for breaking out?
3: Strangely enough, they didn't even charge me with escape.
1: So were you like, hey man, no, really, I broke out of here, can I come back in? You're like, well, we don't know what you're talking about. You're like, no. They're like, there you are. Come on, where have you been?
5: What? It was probably one of those things where the people who worked at the jail didn't want to get in trouble for having an escapee. And they were like, you go back, all is well. We don't need this to become a big media circus.
1: All right, MP. It's a great story, man. Thanks for sharing it with us.
3: I didn't win anything for it, huh?
1: Well, I'm just trying to hear it. We weren't having can't you just call in and just say hi and tell us a fun story? Do you want something?
3: Yeah,
1: what do you
3: want? This was one of the better stories of the week, so I was
1: all right, man. Thank you, man. 877-937-1047. Tell us something about you that's totally true, but everyone thinks it's fake. More of your calls next with John B.

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1: For fun, I posted on Facebook, like, tell us something about you in your life. Tell us something about you that sounds made up but is 100% real. Sherry.
2: Yes.
1: Tell us something about you that is totally real but sounds made up.
2: Okay. So in my 20s, I got married, one of my very good friends, and we ended up getting divorced. Still remain friends. We ended up living together just for financial reasons because we were used to having dual income. So I started dating somebody else, and they became friends. And so we got married. My first ex-husband was in my second wedding. The three of us lived together the whole time that I was married to my second husband.
3: What?
2: I ended up getting, got pregnant, had a really rough pregnancy. They were both there through all of it. They were both there when my son was born and helped me take care of him for the first year. So we had a very unique family situation for a while.
1: But there was nothing going on sexually between you and your first husband at the time you were married to your second husband. Okay.
2: No. As a matter of fact, when we were on our honeymoon, people thought we were brother and sister.
1: How fun.
4: Oh, oh, my gosh.
1: Okay. Well, hey, that's
4: that
1: a great story.
4: That could have been a red flag.
1: Thank you, Sherry.
2: Thank you.
1: Trent, tell us something about you nobody believes but is 100% true.
5: My wife, a couple of years ago, my wife and I were at Chiefs in Nashville, and we watched Morgan Wallen throw the chair over the wall.
4: Oh, my gosh. Oh my gosh. What a night.
3: Nuts.
5: Yeah, it was pretty crazy. I didn't even know it was what was going on. There was like a little disturbance behind us, and it happened so fast. And then Morgan Wallen's bouncer surrounded him. My wife goes, "That's Morgan Wallen." I was like, "No way. You're lying." And I kind of walked around him and I was like, "Holy cow, she's not lying."
1: Wow.
6: That's wild. That's, that was like a,
4: it was a huge
6: moment, like to be there, like a pop culture moment when Morgan Wallen threw that chair off the balcony.
3: That's all he had to say. We all know what he's talking about.
6: Exactly.
5: Yeah. It was crazy. And it's actually going to be like 2 years ago this week. So,
6: wow.
5: And my wife and I won tickets to go see him on Thursday night this week.
3: I was there. Yeah.
1: All right, Trent. Thanks, brother. Thanks for calling in.
5: Yeah, thank you.
1: Ellie, what sounds made up but is absolutely true about you and your life?
7: Okay, I swear this is 100% true. I'm technically in La La Land, like actually in it, but not in like a normal way. I wasn't cast or anything. I literally wandered onto the set when I was in downtown LA because I thought there was free coffee. And no one stopped me.
3: So you're in the movie like as part of a crowd scene?
7: Correct. Like next thing I know, they're filming a scene and I'm just standing there holding this random cup and just pretending to have a conversation with someone who isn't there. And Ryan Gosling like walks right past me. And I didn't leave. I just stayed the whole time because I was too scared I'd get in trouble if I moved. So you can literally see me for like 3 seconds in the background, but to like my family and everyone, I act like I had this major role. And wouldn't you? Like, it's such a big deal. So my family pauses the movie every time and they're like, "There she is." And I'm nodding, like, "Yeah, Hollywood found me."
4: That's, you know, cool.
1: There's a guy I used to work with. And he really rubbed me the wrong way a lot. And there was a movie that was out called Passenger 57 with Wesley Snipes. And he said he was one of the cops that arrested him. But in the movie, you can only see his hands. And he goes, "Those are my hands." And I'm like, "Sure they are." And it bothered me so much. He said that. But you know, it's funny about your story. Kyle, I thought about you yesterday. I thought this would be so fun for you and me to take this trip. But I don't know if we would get the part. They're casting for Dexter to play victims.
4: Yeah.
6: Oh my gosh.
1: I know.
4: Dexter to kill me?
1: I know, right? But you got to like do something. Say you got to be in New York, wherever they're casting.
6: Oh, that's so good.
1: I was like, if they promise us we could be bodies, I would say we got to do road trip.
4: Yes.
1: To play a dead body on
4: Let's
1: Dexter.
4: Let's go.
3: That's pretty good.
1: I know.
7: That is dedication because I just got to down there looking at pretty people holding a cup of coffee. Like being a dead body is commitment.
1: I know. Well, thank you, Ellie, for sharing that story. That's a wonderful story.
7: Thanks, guys.
1: Thanks for listening. Aaron, what's totally true about you but sounds made up?
8: Okay, I swear on my life this is real. I legally owned a llama for almost a month back in college.
1: Okay.
8: So my roommate lost a bet at a party, okay? And the guy he lost to actually had a llama. Like, he had the paperwork and everything. And as a joke, they transferred ownership into my name. So suddenly I'm responsible for this llama. He was named Kevin. We kept him in this sketchy backyard behind our apartment. And here's the thing. Kevin hated me. Like, he had me personally. He would spit at me, only follow me around. One time, he somehow got loose. He chased me into my own car, and he chewed off part of the windshield wiper. The whole time, he's just holding this hateful direct eye contact at me. The animal control, I had them come out twice, but I guess technically I wasn't breaking any rules, so they just told me, like, please don't do this again. Keep the llama locked up. I had to rehome him because my landlord said that the llama had more authority than I did in the home, which
3: that sounds fair, true.
8: Which is true.
3: Yeah. How does one rehome a llama? Where does one send one? Is there a llama rescue?
1: Llama up.
8: You'd be surprised. Yeah. There's a Love ton llama. Of llama places.
1: Yeah.
8: There's actually a llama problem. There's too many of them.
1: I wonder if the llama didn't like you because he was an emu.
6: I am not a llama.
1: I'm an emu.
0: And Doug.
1: Well, thanks,
8: man. I don't get that, but yeah, he was a jerk.
1: You don't get that?
3: Kevin was a jerk.
1: He said he doesn't get it? He said I don't get it. You don't get that? Maybe that's why the llama don't. You don't have a good sense of humor. That's a funny joke.
3: You should go chew off his other windshield wiper.
1: Hey, Aaron, thanks for calling in, dude. Thanks for listening. Back when my son Kemp played flag football, I remember we had to meet at practice one day, and the coach showed up and had a goat with him. Like, we had a goat on a leash, and we're like, why do you have this goat? And he goes, it's a long story. And I go, I need to know why you have a goat. And him and his friends got drunk and stole a goat.
6: Oh, my gosh.
1: And they put it in the back of his, like, Range Rover. And then he still had the goat, and he had to figure out what to do with the goat.
6: I don't know, maybe give the goat back?
4: Yeah.
1: That's far. Yeah. And you know what's funny? Is that easy. Guy that stole the goat? I haven't seen him since. I don't know. I wonder if he got in jail or something.
6: For,
1: yeah.
6: For goat thief.
1: Goat thief. All right, it's John Jay and Rich.
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0: It's SL100.
1: Hi, Jessica.
2: Good morning.
1: Good morning. What do you got going on today?
2: I just dropped my daughter off at school and then going to log on to work now.
1: Okay. Well, you ready to play this game with us?
2: Sure am, John J.
1: Okay. Dylan is the host. She's going to explain it all to us all at the same time because we don't know. Welcome, Dylan.
3: Thank you so much. Hello, Jessica. Excited for you to play with us. So today we're playing a game. Hello. It's called What's on Pitbull's Passport? So basically, I'm going to give you the government name of the celebrity and you have to guess who it is. So
1: classic game.
3: Very classic, but I threw some crazy ones in there, so I'm excited to get this going.
1: So are you giving us the real name, or
3: I'm
1: we guess
3: you
1: the celebrity
3: real
1: name?
3: Yes, you guess the celebrity.
1: You know, if you told me Pitbull's real name, I don't know if I'd know it.
4: I don't know if I do either.
1: It's not Pitbull?
4: Mr. 305.
1: Oh, there you go.
3: It's not his God-given name,
1: we got it.
3: All right, are we ready to start?
1: Yeah.
3: Okay, John Jay, you're up first. Peter Jean Hernandez.
1: Bruno Mars.
3: Mm-hmm.
1: Bam.
3: Correct. 1 point. All right, Rich.
4: Yes.
3: Stephanie Joanne Germanotta.
4: Lady Gaga.
5: That's the only one I knew. Dang it.
3: 1 point for Rich. Awesome.
6: I'm nervous.
3: All right, over to Peyton. Calvin Cordozar Broaddus Jr.
6: Calvin Klein.
1: John Jay, steal.
3: John Jay for the steal.
1: Snoop Dogg.
6: Yep. Oh, my bad.
5: John Jay's good at this.
3: John Jay got the steal. Awesome. All right, over to Kyle. Reginald Kenneth Dwight.
5: I think that's obviously Drake.
1: Rich. John Jay.
3: Do you have it for the
1: season? Yeah, I got it. Burn, Rich. Rich said it before me, but because you picked me, I'm going to answer.
3: Okay.
1: Elton John.
3: Elton John is correct.
5: Of course. Of course.
3: Reginald.
4: Sounds just like Reginald Dwight, doesn't it?
3: All right, over to Jessica. Jessica, your name is Armando Christian Perez.
4: Typing.
7: I don't know.
1: Yeah, she's typing.
7: Is it Pitbull?
3: It is.
5: I mean, it's Pitbull. We didn't tell her she couldn't type it into Google.
1: Is there certain

0: things with games that are given.
1: Awesome.
2: I think she's at the GMB.
3: Jessica is using her resources.
2: Exactly. She's like, right. I work for the government. This is what I do all day.
1: I love it. All right, on to round two. Over to John Jay. Onika Tanya Mirage.
0: Wow. Man, that sounds so familiar. Mm-hmm. SZA.
4: Payton.
1: Payton for the steal?
4: Nicki Minaj.
1: Yup. Oh. Nicki Minaj.
3: I was like, it even kind of sounds like it.
1: It does. All right, over to Rich. I have Belle Kaliz, Marlenis, Almanzar.
2: That is... Say that one more time.
1: Belle Kaliz, Marlenis, Almanzar.
2: That is Pink,
1: Payton.
2: Obviously.
1: No. Not Pink. Jessica. Payton for the steals?
4: Jessica
1: for
4: it.
1: The steal?
5: Oh, is it Cardi B?
1: Yes, it go, is girl. Cardi B. Jessica with the steal. All right, over to Payton. Shane Michael Booze.
4: Shaboozy.
3: Mm-mm. Oh, that's a good guess.
2: That's a really good
3: that's
2: guess.
3: That's a really good guess.
2: That is a good guess. That.
1: Anybody? Okay, that is Somber.
4: Oh.
2: It's too early for him to have a name. Either one, actually.
1: All right, over to Kyle. This is a long one. Amala, Ratna, Zandeel, Dlamani.
3: That's definitely Teyana Taylor.
4: Payton.
1: Payton for the steal.
4: That's Doja Cat.
1: Doja Cat. All right, Jessica. This is your last one. This is for the Pitbull tickets. Marshall, okay. Bruce, Mathers III.
5: Eminem.
1: Yep, Eminem. All right, yay. Jessica.
0: Congratulations, woo. Jessica.
5: Thank you.
0: You got so tickets. Excited. You're going to see Pitbull with Lil Jon. Congratulations.
5: Dale.
0: Yeah. Hold on the line.
2: And you know what else I learned? All those people did need stage names because you would never remember their real names.

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0: SL100.
1: We got what's called the drunk dial line. 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
0: Okay.
1: Okay, here's a couple.
2: Hey, John, Jay, and Rich. It's my daughter's 21st birthday. And we're leaving a voicemail, so we are just being cute, calling and just saying hi, and that we love you so much. Hugs and kisses. Bye.
3: Bye. Fun. Happy birthday.
4: Hey, Michelle and Raleigh. Spiders. Okay. Husband calls me downstairs. We have a two-story house. The bottom part's open. He tells me to look up at the bottom of the stairs. I look up, and y'all, the spider could have covered my face.
5: Ew.
4: It was huge. Mm-mm. All I could do was stand there and go, bye, y'all. Have a good day.
6: No closure on that. We need closure.
3: I would have probably passed out.
1: Yeah, man. Spiders are scary. Spiders are really scary. You know, my wife and I were in the hot tub, and the bee was flying by her. And I go, hey, there's a bee by you. And she was like all freaked out. And then she threw water on it and it landed on the thing. I go, oh, you gotta let it go. I've heard how important bees are, right?
3: Yeah.
1: And then she goes, shoo, and she pushes it into the pool. And she goes, well, now it's gotta learn how to swim, she says. I'm like, Blake, we gotta save that bee. So I freaking jump in the pool with a leaf.
3: Oh my gosh, really?
1: Yeah. I got the bee on a leaf and I'm like treading water.
5: He's joking, I'm leaf, coming.
1: Taking it to the edge. And I also gotta make sure it doesn't bite me. Yeah. So I'm like, oh, it'll sting me. So I swim over and I put it down. And then it like, I blow on it.
6: And that was nice.
1: And then it takes off and it flew off.
6: I wonder what that felt like from that bee. Does it feel like a blast furnace on the bee?
1: Well, I hope the bee knows I saved his life. Yeah, I know how important it is.
5: Well, I know. See, in our house, whenever you save a bee in the pool, now you have good bee karma. So the next time you're around bees, they won't sting you.
3: Oh, that's nice. Well, I always heard that, like, if a bee dies or you kill a bee, that it, like, lets out an aroma and then it tells, like, its bee brothers and sisters to come and mess you up.
6: Yeah.
3: Ooh,
1: there's a thing like about that. Bees, how extremely important they are more than ever. In fact, my friend Greg, his baby mama is a like very, very well-known professor at ASU that studies that.
6: Oh, really?
1: There's something like big time.
5: Well, I don't know how true this is, but I saw something on Instagram. So like I said, I don't know how true it is. But in Australia, they're actually studying bee venom as a form of like cancer treatment for breast cancer.
6: Oh, that makes sense because they've studied scorpion venom for that.
3: Save the bees. Save the bees.
1: You know, I wonder, what if just for fun, guys, I call Greg?
5: Yeah.
3: And talk to him about his baby mama.
5: Gregor.
6: Yeah. Here's a hot take for you.
5: Oh, hey, Gerg.
6: Hot take for you. I think bees are precious. Wasps, though, the a-holes of the bug community.
5: Yeah, they're kind of rude.
3: And they're mean.
5: Yeah.
7: All this bee trivia is unbelievable. Yeah.
1: Nine. You think it'll work?
6: Is
1: it
6: nope.
1: It won't work? Oh, yeah.
8: Hello, this is Greg Patterson. Sorry I missed your call. Please leave a message at the tone, including your phone.
1: I'm calling you on my phone.
9: Who died?
1: I'm trying to call you on the air. Can you pick up? I'm trying to call you in the studio. Somebody
5: who
1: died.
5: Who died?
3: But like, what if somebody actually died? That would be sad.
1: I'd rather text him.
8: Hello, this is Greg Batty.
1: Jeez.
3: Does he have that block where you can't have like unknown numbers call you?
5: How do you not call him Gerg?
8: Greg Patterson.
1: Yeah, nice. Hey, I was just talking about how, long story short, but I saved a bee that was in our pool because I heard bees are really important. And then I remember that I believe in, for lack of a better phrase, your baby mama is a big wig, is a big wig in the bee world. Am I right?
6: A bee lever.
1: Can you explain what she does?
8: So she is a brilliant mathematician and a scientist. She has a PhD in applied mathematics, and she's using all of that knowledge to try and stop bee colony collapse, which means that the large colonies of bees, which are critical to everything we eat in the world, 60% of the food we eat requires pollinization. And these big bee colonies are collapsing, and they're trying to find out why and how to keep the bees from leaving the earth.
1: See, so please tell your baby mama you're welcome.
5: Eat the bees.
6: What about that truck a few weeks ago that like had a million bees in the South that turned over and all the bees just got released? Did you hear about that?
8: I didn't. That sounds good, though.
6: Oh, that's good?
8: We need more.
1: So please tell your baby mama you're welcome.
5: John Giovannis, the bee hero.
1: You're welcome.
8: So this is the point of interest for you guys, bee colonies, and how bees are helpful to the world?
1: I just was telling the story about how I saved the bee, and then as I was telling, I remembered that you were somehow bee-related.
8: I thought you were going to tell a different bee story, but I'm not sure it's appropriate for the radio audience. Remember when Ange was in the pool and you were screaming about a bee?
1: Who? Ange?
8: Ange, the French exchange student.
1: No, I don't.
8: She was definitely afraid of bees and allergic.
1: I don't
8: even remember. She happened to be kind of like, she had her top off on the back, but still covered.
1: I don't remember that. I don't remember that. I don't remember Ange, but that's a great story.
8: This is complete BS. You do remember Ange. That was a great day.
1: So what happened? I said there was a bee, and then she stood up.
8: There
1: was a
8: bee, and she like freaked out and jumped up, and then we were just both giggling.
1: Is this 10th grade or younger, older?
8: Yeah, I think it was like 7th or 8th grade.
1: That's good stuff. Where's Ange now?
8: I have no idea. We should reach out.
1: Is she Anjali Jolie? That would be great. No. I swear on my life, I don't remember Ange. I don't remember that, I swear.
8: Wow.
1: I know. All right, brother. I'll talk to you later.
8: All right. Have a good day.
1: Later, bye. All
6: right. I don't remember somebody named Ange.
1: I don't remember Ange. I don't remember what he's talking about. He does that a lot. He has this like history where he brings up, like, I think he was with other people.
5: He's got a good memory, though, maybe.
6: I think you're starting to forget things like Kyle.
1: I would remember that.
5: I thought I would remember a guy whipping out his schlong in the studio.
6: Went right by you, though.
1: I think I would remember, like, being a teenager and seeing breasts for the first time. You know what I mean?
0: Well, he
1: like,
0: said it was your first time.
5: Right. He didn't say it was the first time.
1: Oh, we're seeing breasts as a teenager. I would remember. I don't think the only breasts I can remember seeing as a teenager, just to let you know, was my Aunt Rosita. I walked in on her and she had her top off. And I was mortified. Yeah.
6: See, this is terrible. What's wrong with your brain is you remember that, but you don't remember much.
1: That's why I remember that.
6: That's why you need to have your brain studied again.
1: I swear on my life, I don't remember that story. And I didn't know where he was going with it, too. I was like, my God, on my Rolodex and memories, like, what's he talking about? There's lots of other things that have happened that were horrible that he could have said, but he didn't. Anyway, good talk. That's the drunk dial line.
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0: 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Peyton, what do you got today?
1: I'm going to let you know what your work day vibe is based on your zodiac sign.
0: Good morning, Sue.
2: Good morning.
0: What's your sign, Sue?
2: Capricorn.
1: Okay, so Capricorn, your work day vibe, you're focused on the bag and nothing else. You are all about your money, honey. You are checking off your to-do list with clinical precision because this Tuesday, it's not a hurdle for you. It's an opportunity.
2: Well, that sounds wonderful.
1: Yeah. That's
0: all right, Sue. Have a wonderful day, Sue. Thanks for listening.
2: Okay, you guys too. Thank you.
1: Hi, Sue.
0: Hello, Shannon. What's your sign?
3: It's an Aquarius.
1: Okay, so for my Aquarius and your workday vibe today, you are looking at a standard problem and finding a weird, futuristic way to solve it. So people probably won't get your vision right away, but they will by the end of the week. So just stay true to what it is and you'll be in good business.
3: Oh, cool.
1: Yeah.
3: Okay, thank you.
1: You're welcome.
0: Bye, Shannon. Have a great day. We got a text on the text line. Uh-huh. You can text JJR, whatever you want to say, to 96893, especially if you want your horoscope read. John, Jane, Rich, let me preface this by saying I love Peyton. I love your show. However, Peyton, girl, every Leo horoscope cannot be some variation of we own the room, all eyes on us, spotlight follows me. I can predict every Leo prediction. Hey, let's see.
1: But quite honestly, she is on brand. And honestly, it's not me that's creating these predictions. It's the stars. The stars feel this way. But us Leos, we are walking into today like it is our red carpet. We have a big idea and bold suggestions. And today is the day everyone's going to actually listen to us. So make sure that we own the room.
0: All right, let's go Pisces.
1: Richard, our Pisces in the room, your gut is telling you exactly which projects you need to prioritize and which people to avoid. So make sure that you're trusting your inner voice because it's a lot more louder and accurate than it has been in the past.
4: Follow your instincts. Follow your gut.
1: You got it.
0: Okay, how about Kyle Unfug?
1: Kyle, you are the peacekeeper today. While everyone else is stressed out, you are just trying to keep the vibes balanced and the playlist immaculate.
5: Because music brings everyone together.
1: Exactly.
4: In t-shirts.
1: T-shirts?
0: How about Virgos?
1: Yeah, John Jay, your work vibe today, you have got everything together, but make sure that you aren't nitpicking too much to the point where people are just letting it go in through one ear and out the other. But make sure that you make the standard extremely high as well.
0: I believe that my nitpicking here does go in one ear and out the other.
4: What were you talking about?
0: Hey, this is going to sound, by the way, you can get all the horoscopes at johnjayrich.com if you missed it. So you know how like I have a problem smelling things? Like my nose always congests. I can't smell anything.
4: But every now and then something will get through that surprises.
0: Every now and then something gets through. It's usually Kyle's food or something, or maybe Grant would wear a cologne or something.
5: Yeah.
0: Right now I smell something. It smells really good. And this is going to sound crazy. I think it's me.
1: Really?
0: I think I smell. So would you?
4: I think can, that what,
0: can you just smell? Can you smell me, please?
1: Sure. Let me
0: I don't
1: smell
0: know.
1: You.
0: I feel like it smells. It's like right in this area here, and I don't put cologne on.
5: No, you didn't put like I a never new deodorant or lotion.
1: Is it like a sweet?
0: I don't know what it is.
1: Like
0: it smells good. Smell me.
1: Flowery.
0: No.
5: I mean, it doesn't smell bad. It's like a good neutral, clean smell.
0: A queen smell.
5: Clean.
0: Oh, clean. Like I also can't hear. So it's not me then. There's something around me that smells really good.
4: Would you like to smell the rest of the crew? Walk around and smell everybody and see if you can see.
0: I smell.
1: I think it's your detergent that smells good.
0: This is a new hoodie.
5: Is it your detergent?
4: Oh, it might be a new hoodie smell.
0: But I've never washed this right out of the bag.
1: Maybe that's it, though.
5: But it's from Kith Perry.
0: Yeah.
5: So maybe you know how like some hotels have certain scents that they do? Like you go into Vegas and you go into the Aria Hotel. Yeah. Oh my gosh, it smells so good.
4: You can buy those
5: maybe
4: scents.
5: Maybe the Kith in Paris has a scent.
0: It's kind of like there used to be a girl here that put on a lot of perfume, and whenever I rode the elevator with her, one of the reasons I take the stairs now is that I would have her smell on my nose the whole day. It was terrible. I have that right now, but it smells good. But whatever it is, if it's me, I've never smelled this before.
4: But as you smell your hoodie, you think that's it?
0: It's in here.
5: Did you take a proper shower this morning?
0: No, I didn't even shower this morning.
4: How about this weekend at all?
0: Yeah, I did. Okay. I had to. My wife was standing there one time, and I was like, I better shower.
4: Jump on in.
0: It was outside. We have a shower outside, and I got out of the hot tub. She's like, are you going to shower? I'm like, yeah. Anyway, if you missed your horoscope, it's up at johnjayandrich.com.

0: It's SL 100.
1: Time for Stacks and Hacks. I have stacks of information. Rich has life hacks. There's a new trend called practice dating. Has anyone here ever heard of it?
2: No.
1: I like it. I like it a lot. Because, you know, when you start dating somebody, you start dating and you're like, it's not working. I can't find anybody. I think sometimes you got to, maybe that person's or the type you're looking for is not your type. So I always tell my friends, I go, find somebody, do something totally different. Practice dating is this. You go on casual dates with people that aren't your type. It's supposed to lower the pressure by helping you build confidence and improve your conversation skills. It's like when you go out with someone that you don't know, you're just kind of like practicing.
3: I don't like it. I don't like it because what if you're on a date with somebody and you are their type? Technically, you're just wasting their time.
4: That's kind of true.
3: Like, you could really let someone down if they were really into and you're all in there like, oh, I'm just chatting so I could find someone who's, you know, I don't know.
4: But yeah, what could happen
5: I would never
4: is,
5: be into you.
4: Is you go, oh my gosh, you are, I never thought you were my type, exactly. But I actually really like you.
1: That's what I think.
4: This is something too. Special.
3: Yeah, that's that would be
1: exactly
3: awesome.
1: What I think. New survey asked people why their devices aren't updated. Think about that for a second, because my wife never updates her devices. So what do you think of the top answers why you never update?
5: For me, like, other things don't work with it once you update it.
1: Kyle,
4: do you mean
1: you?
4: Like a whole new device or like updates on your phone?
1: Updates on your phone.
4: Oh, they don't have auto update on?
1: That's why.
3: I would say it would be like because you don't like the new features that are on the phone.
1: They forgot it's available. They're worried it'll make things worse, and they don't want AI features added in.
5: Yeah, like spyware.
1: You guys know what Sherwin-Williams is, or Sherwin-Williams, the paint company? They just named, and it's so funny, this is about paint, and I kind of had a little, they just named their loneliest color.
5: Oh, what is it?
1: It's the one that is rarely purchased. No one ever gets it, but they still make it. The color is called Offbeat Green. It looks like broccoli and asparagus soup.
4: Ew.
3: Hey, I
4: want to
3: look it up.
4: Who's using that color?
1: That's such a lonely color.
5: They always have a gallon of it if you need it, though.
1: Have you guys ever heard of email apnea? Email apnea.
4: What's
1: it's
4: that?
1: Where you hold your breath while reading an email or answering a text, and it could be quietly adding stress to your day. So think about that next time you read an email, if you hold your breath. I don't think I do. McDonald's is testing a new AI system that can chat with customers, take orders in multiple languages, and help run the restaurant operations behind the scenes. I saw a video of it. It's pretty freaking awesome. Like, and it remembers your order, too. If you ever come back there, you say, hey, it's Kyle Unfug. Oh, hey, Kyle, did you want the same thing? And it's all AI. It's all
4: I don't like it.
1: 76-year-old woman in Florida has been sending all of her money to someone claiming to be Liam Neeson.
4: Oh, no. No, these poor old people.
1: She's so insistent that she was arrested for punching a family member in the face who took her phone away to stop her from sending money to Liam Neeson.
4: Oh, wow. Sad. Oh, my gosh.
1: Yeah, it's so sad. Mm-hmm. I guess a bunch of horses that are in the racing world, you know, like the Kentucky Derby and stuff, these top horses are being successfully cloned. And now it's complicating the world of equestrian sports.
4: Why?
1: Because they're cloned, I guess. I don't know.
4: Why would that complicate it? Is that illegal?
1: Maybe.
4: Is that like PEDs, like performance enhancing?
1: Yes, I think so.
4: Except it's PECs, performance enhancing clones.
1: Yeah, that was some dish. Nicolas Cage got that TV show called Spider-Noir. That's number one. It's one or two on Amazon. And I guess, did you know Nicolas Cage turned down the role of Shrek in Shrek, Neo in The Matrix? He turned down Harry in Dumb and Dumber and Aragorn or whatever in Lord of the Rings. Those roles went to Mike Myers, Keanu Reeves, Jeff Daniels, and Viggo Mortensen.
5: Wow.
3: I can't see him in any of those roles.
1: I know. What do you have for life hacks, Rich?
5: You ever go to a work site and you see the people in the vest and you're like, I wonder what color those vests mean. 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
3: Yeah, I try to sneak into Coachella with it.
5: Well, so they think you're a general worker. Orange is traffic people. 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

0: 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Hi, Jenny.
1: Hi.
0: You sent us a text, I understand.
1: I did.
0: What was it about?
1: I wanted to get your guys' take on a situation I found myself in this weekend. Settle an argument, if you will.
0: Okay.
1: So I was hanging out with my husband this weekend, and then he's like, I'm going to go play my video game for a little while, which I already, like, don't love. It's not my favorite thing about him, that he chooses to play a video game when he could be hanging out with me. But then he hits me with, I have a pregnant wife on this video game, so I need to go see how she's doing. And I was like, what? Wait a second. This must be some form of infidelity here. Because I am also his pregnant wife in real life. And I don't know. I was like, what? Like, I got to get somebody else's opinion on this. Like,
0: when you say his pregnant wife, is that somebody he's playing with? Or is that the game? On the game, there's a pregnant wife.
1: On the game. And that was his argument. He's like, it's not a real person. It's just like the computer.
0: It's like the character he's playing. What game is he playing?
1: I don't know. It's some weird old timey game. He said he's like building a settlement.
2: Oh, like a Dungeons and Dragons-y thing?
0: Fortnite?
1: Maybe a little bit like that. I don't know. He was like building houses and like
3: I was going to say Sims. The Sims.
4: Like Sims.
2: It does sound like if you have a whole life where you've got a marriage,
0: Call of Duty.
4: So you think, but maybe if it is a Sims, you're kind of simulating maybe his own life. And so maybe he's building a house like your house. And in the game, he doesn't want to be without you. So could this be a good thing? He wants his pregnant wife with him in the game when he's playing.
1: That could be. That's a good positive perspective. But then I was like, you're going to go hang out with your pregnant wife, but, like, I'm here not doing anything.
3: Right. Because that's what I'm like. I'm like, if he's treating his pregnant wife on the game better than he's treating you, then there's a big problem there.
0: I feel like he's playing Call of Duty. Like Call of Duty, like he would have a pregnant wife as he goes and robs banks and kills people and then comes

0: I feel like that would be a storyline in Call of Duty, but I'm not sure.
1: I don't know the name of the game.
0: You're texting us like kind of to be funny. Like, I'm in this funny situation. What do you guys think? Right?
1: Yeah, I told him. I'm like, because we were kind of disagreeing. He was like, I'm not doing anything wrong. And I was like, I don't know. This is like a little... I think you're in the wrong here. And I'm like, I'm going to call John Jam Red to get there.
0: Okay. Well, for one thing...
1: And he was like, okay, do it.
0: I think you'd rather him have a pregnant wife on the video game than another pregnant wife down the street.
2: Yes.
0: Right?
2: Absolutely.
1: Yes, that's true. Yes.
3: Although I don't know why that's the option. Seven. But what he should do is he should be taking you out because you're a pregnant lady and you're probably hungry right now. So he should be taking you to eat somewhere, then go play your video game after mama's taken care of.
1: Exactly.
3: So tell him to do that.
1: I agree with that.
0: Where's your husband right now?
1: He's at work.
0: What's he do for a living?
1: He's a police officer.
0: Oh, so we can't call him? I'd love to call him and just kind of find out what game he's playing.
1: I mean, we can try. I don't know if he'll answer, though.
0: What part of town is he in?
1: I don't know. He said he had to drive really far away today for something.
0: Wouldn't that be if we call him and he's like in the middle of chasing a criminal? It's just a video game. Freeze!
3: He's
0: I love my wife. She's pregnant. This is just a video game.
3: Hang on. Got to tase a perp.
0: Oh, Jenny. Well, congratulations on being pregnant. Must be a great guy.
1: He is. And it's kind of more so a silly argument, but I wanted to see what you guys thought about it.
3: Yeah, he needs to take you out, and then he can go play.
0: I think it's cool if it's Call of Duty. He's just practicing for real life stuff.
1: Yeah.
0: He's a cop, and he's probably chasing perps on Call of Duty, and he's got his pregnant wife he's got to protect at home. God, dying to know what game it is.
1: Just real life training.
0: Yeah.
3: This thing goes deep, Jenny. It goes deep.
0: When you find out, let us know, and thank you for calling in. But he's a good guy. I think it's just a video game.

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1: So, you know, when we tell stories on the air, I feel like I remember, like, you know, when you're doing a term paper in high school or college and you have to reference where you get your information from. I feel like a lot of that is important in storytelling sometimes when we're on the radio.
2: You got to cite your source.
1: Yeah. So, and you got to also, if you're just jumping in, you got to know what the story is. So, like, there's a kind of a complaint or a request is, can someone please make a compilation of John Jay saying, so I was at the Final Four. So you guys know I was at the Final Four. When I was at the Final Four, I'm doing that to tell you that's why I was in Indianapolis. I'm about to tell you a story about a reason. That's why I say that. I'm not doing that to brag. Just like I said, I wasn't bragging when I told you the Cancun story. It's not because I was in Cancun. It's because I'm walking in this mall in Cancun, which is random. I'm sure the music, that's probably a number one hit song in Cancun right now, Hanson.
3: You're painting the picture.
1: Yeah, that's kind of what I'm doing. Now, I am very excited about what I'm about to do for you guys right now. I am very excited. Okay, so please, Rich, can I have my computer up? Do you guys know who Ella Langley is?
3: Oh, yeah.
2: Oh, my gosh.
1: What?
2: My husband is one of the Ella's fellas. Of course, I know who Ella Langley is. He literally wears the t-shirt and everything.
3: He wears
2: a t-shirt, and I'm like, okay, so you're Ella's fella today?
1: Okay, so she's got a song called Choosing Texas that's blowing up.
2: Oh, yeah.
1: And do you know about the misheard lyrics?
2: No.
1: So it sounds like there's a lyric in there. Let me play a part of the song for you. Okay, that's the song. It's a hit song. What she's getting a lot of flack for, and she addressed it in the news, because it sounds like she said, I farted.
3: Okay. Well, did? I gotta play it again.
1: Okay, so now that... So it sounds like, I farted. Listen.
3: I totally hear it.
1: Okay, you hear it?
3: Because I farted.
2: Uh-huh. I hear it.
1: I have worked very hard putting together other songs for you that say I farted.
3: No.
2: Wow.
3: What a joy.
2: This is, you need your family to go out of town more often. This is fantastic.
1: This is my segment. So this song is, and I'm going to start with some lesser known songs, but this is Zac Brown Band.
4: She got too close, so I farted, now I'm lost.
3: Got too close, so I farted. I heard that plain as day.
1: Right, now, this is from The Weeknd. This is Heartless from The Weeknd. This is Abel saying he farted.
4: Because I'm heartless, and I'm bad to my ways, because I'm heartless. All this money and this pain got me heartless. All life, I'm heartless.
3: He's fartless.
2: He's fartless?
3: He doesn't have any gas at all. He's fartless.
1: Here's Shawn Mendes. Stitches.
3: Farting on somebody's. I heard it.
1: I heard farting on my knees.
2: On my knees. She was.
1: She was farting on my knees. Here is Selena Gomez. Good for you.
5: I'm on a 14 carats. I'm 14 carats.
3: Farting carrots.
1: Farting carrots.
3: I mean, it's a lot of fiber.
2: It's like with an accent, though. Like, I'm 14 carrots.
5: I'm on a 14 carrots. I'm 14 carrots.
1: Here is Elton John and Dua Lipa. Ooh. That was a great song.
3: Yeah. Farting on the captain.
2: Okay.
1: I bet you weren't expecting Destiny's Child to be on this list.
2: No, they said they farted in a song.
1: Independent Women.
5: Shoes on my feet, I fart. I'm wearing, I fart.
3: I will never hear that any other way now.
1: I bet you didn't expect Beyonce's Irreplaceable to have her talk about farting.
5: In the closet, that's my stuff. Yes, if I farted.
3: If I farted, please don't touch.
2: Yeah, no, Beyonce, we don't want to touch that.
3: No, we're good.
2: Okay?
3: We'll keep our distance.
2: We're all right.
1: What about Ariana Grande, One Last Time, which is on my workout playlist. This is on my workout playlist, but she talks about farting.
5: I was a liar. I gave into the fire. I know I should have farted.
1: I have one more Ariana song. Okay. It's a little bit of a reach, but it works. Break Free. Farted on your body, I came alive.
2: All right, play it again. Farted
5: on your body, I came alive.
1: Shanae, what's up?
6: Yes. I just want to know what is in your mind when you hear this stuff and you say, oh, my God, he said I'm 40. I'm going to find 25 songs that says I'm 40.
1: That's exactly
6: it. Who does that?
1: I've been working on it for 2 days.
6: I freaking love it. I love it. You are too much.
1: Oh, thanks, Shanae. Have a great day. You're the best.
6: Have a good one.
1: Bye.
6: Bye.
1: What's up, Rebecca? You're on the air.
7: I need this whole I farted segment, like a permanent post on your social media to live there forever, because it is one of the funniest things I've ever heard in my life. Like, permanent spot, please.
1: Sure, sure. We got to post
2: it. We have to pin it.
8: Yeah.
1: I want to interview any of these artists now. It would tell them, what about when you wrote about farting?
2: Do you want to address that?
3: Because of all the carrots you ate. That's kind of an odd story.
7: Farting carrots is a new thing that we haven't heard before.
2: Yeah.
1: Farting carrots. All right. Thanks, Rebecca. Have a great day.
3: We thought Benny Blanco's feet were gross, but farting carrots, that's gross.
1: If you missed it when they were talking about farting carrots, here it is.
9: I'm on my 14 carats. I'm 14 carats.
1: Genius.
2: So silly.
1: Good morning, Denise. What's happening?
10: I just want to thank you for not making me go so crazy, because I've heard majority of the songs that you've put on here. I've heard the farted, and my husband looks at me like I'm crazy. And I'm like, you don't hear it? Like, I will point out when it sounds like something else. And he doesn't hear until I say it, and then he can't unhear it.
1: So, like, what song are you talking about specifically?
10: Like, all of the Ariana Grande ones.
1: Oh,
10: I've always pointed those on. The Beyonce one, I heard that one, too. there's, like, a couple of them, and he just looks at me like, really? You hear fart everywhere? And I'm like, I guess. They need to pronunciate better.
1: Yeah, they need to pronunciate. Here's Ariana Grande.
9: I was a liar. I gave into the fire.
3: I don't even know what she's really saying. I just finally hear that.
1: And here's the Beyonce.
2: Not farting.
1: Here's the Beyonce one.
9: In the closet, that's my stuff. Yes, if I farted, don't touch.
1: That sounds so much like she wrote, if I farted, please don't touch.
3: Yeah. And I don't have a problem with that.
10: I'm telling you, it sounds like she's pronunciating very clearly for us to hear that.
1: Very much so. Yeah.
10: And then I do this in real life too. Like, he'll look at me and say something, and then I'm like, did you say this? And he's like, how the hell did you even hear that? And I'm like, I don't know. My brain is just, I think me and John Jay's brain work the same, because I hear something and then I'm like, is this what you said? And it's something like completely different.
1: You and I both pronunciate different things.
3: I'm totally with you. Fact.
1: Have a great day, Denise. Thank you for listening.
10: Thank you.
11: All right. I'm U.S. Transportation Secretary Sean Duffy. 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

0: SL100.
1: Sometimes I get these ideas and I post them on Facebook and see if they take off or not. Sometimes I post them on my Facebook. Sometimes I post them on the John J. Rich Facebook. And this one I thought, and I know we've done something like this on our radio show before, but I posted on Facebook, what's something about yourself that sounds totally made up but is 100% real? And guys, it blew up on the FB.
2: I know.
1: It blew up. In fact, MP had a comment. What do you got, yeah. MP? What's something about yourself that sounds totally made up but is 100% real?
3: 50 years ago, I escaped from jail.
2: That's cool.
3: Literally one of those things where you crawl through a ductwork and escape through a skyline, the whole nine yards.
1: And are you still currently on the run?
3: No, I actually arrived in San California after escaping and basically went to see my priest because I went to Catholic school. And he contacted an LAPD officer whose name was Thor. It was really cool name. Anyway, Thor said I wasn't on the NCIC and I should just take a bus back. So I did.
2: Bus back to prison?
3: I'm not willing to tell you which jail I broke out of. I'm willing to give you the details of it, but...
2: But that's where you went? You went back to the jail you broke out of?
3: Yeah, I did. I turned myself in 2 weeks later.
4: So how did you break out? Like, did you, like, how they have it in the movies where they take, like, a spoon by the toilet and you, like, dig your way out?
3: It was very similar to that. I could see... And I was in a bullpen area. And in the bullpen area of the jail, of that particular jail, they had a shower and a toilet and tables for people to sit and play cards and all that. And I noticed above the shower that there was a square. You could see the outline that there had been something cemented over or something, because you could see the whole square. It was pretty big too. And I finally just decided, I think I know what that square is. It was a ventilation duct that they had decided was risky to have in that area of the jail. So they cemented it over. And I did, in fact, use a spoon to remove that whole thing, crawl up through the duct. It went at a right angle. And when it came out, I was sitting above the jail cells in a hallway. I used my hands to just push the grate out. And the area that I was in was kind of big. So I was able to put the grate behind me and use my fingernails to push myself out into the hallway. I used my fingernails to hang on to the area where the grate had been, and I got my feet out onto the edge of the ventilation thing, and I jumped. I jumped straight up, and I grabbed the bars protecting her underneath the skyline. But the bars weren't really intended to keep people out, I don't think, because they were far enough apart that I could squeeze between them. And then I stood on them, and it was just a regular dome skylight. And I just used my body to push up, using my back to push up until the skylight broke. And some pieces fell onto the hallway, but I don't think they heard me at all. So I scrambled across the roof, jumped down into a tree, a big, like, evergreen tree, and got to the ground and ran away.
1: Okay, so let me just ask you this real quick. So you broke out of jail, you go see a priest, 2 weeks later you take the bus and go back to jail and you don't get in trouble for breaking out?
3: Strangely enough, they didn't even charge me with escape.
1: So were you like, hey man, no, really, I broke out of here, can I come back in? You're like, well, we don't know what you're talking about. You're like, no. They're like, there you are. Come on, where have you been?
5: What? It was probably one of those things where the people who worked at the jail didn't want to get in trouble for having an escapee. And they were like, you go back, all is well. We don't need this to become a big media circus.
1: All right, MP. It's a great story, man. Thanks for sharing it with us.
3: I didn't win anything for it, huh?
1: No, I just wanted to hear it. We weren't having a problem. Can't you just call in and just say hi and tell us a fun story? Do you want something?
3: Yeah,
1: what do you want?
3: This was one of the better stories of the week, so I was hoping...
1: All right, man. Thank you, man. 877-937-1047. Tell us something about you that's totally true, but everyone thinks it's fake. More of your calls next.

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1: For fun, I posted on Facebook, like, tell us something about you in your life. Tell us something about you that sounds made up but is 100% real. Sherry.
2: Yes.
1: Tell us something about you that is totally real but sounds made up.
2: Okay. So in my 20s, I got married, one of my very good friends, and we ended up getting divorced. Still remain friends. We ended up living together just for financial reasons because we were used to having dual income. So I started dating somebody else, and they became friends. And so we got married. My first ex-husband was in my second wedding. The three of us lived together the whole time that I was married to my second husband.
0: What?
2: I ended up getting, got pregnant, had a really rough pregnancy. They were both there through all of it. They were both there when my son was born and helped me take care of him for the first year. So we had a very unique family situation for a while.
1: But there was nothing going on sexually between you and your first husband at the time you were married to your second husband. Okay.
2: No. As a matter of fact, when we were on our honeymoon, people thought we were brother and sister.
1: How fun.
3: Oh, my gosh.
1: Okay. Well, all right. That's
3: that
1: a great story.
3: Could have been a red flag.
1: Thank you, Sherry.
2: Thank you.
1: Trent, tell us something about you nobody believes but is 100% true.
4: My wife, a couple of years ago, my wife and I were at Chiefs in Nashville, and we watched Morgan Wallen throw the chair over the wall.
3: Oh, my gosh. Oh my gosh. What a night.
5: Nuts.
4: Yeah, it was pretty crazy. I didn't even know it was what was going on. There was like a little disturbance behind us, and it happened so fast. And then Morgan Wallen's bouncer surrounded him. My wife goes, "That's Morgan Wallen." I was like, "No way. You're lying." And I kind of walked around him, and I was like, "Holy cow, she's not lying."
1: Wow,
3: that's wild. That was like a
6: it was a huge
3: moment, like to be there, like a pop culture moment when Morgan Wallen threw that chair off the balcony.
5: That's all he had to say. We all know what he's talking about.
3: Exactly.
4: Yeah, it was crazy. It was crazy, and it's actually going to be like 2 years ago this week. So
3: wow.
4: And my wife and I won tickets to go see him on Thursday night this week.
1: I was there.
5: Did you throw a chair at us?
1: Hi, Trent. Thanks, brother. Thanks for calling in.
4: Yeah. Thank you,
1: Ellie. What sounds made up but is absolutely true about you and your life?
7: Okay, I swear this is 100% true. I'm technically in La La Land, like actually in it, but not in like a normal way. I wasn't cast or anything. I literally wandered onto the set when I was in downtown LA because I thought there was free coffee and no one stopped me.
5: So you're in the movie like as part of a crowd scene?
7: Correct. Like, next thing I know, they're filming a scene, and I'm just standing there holding this random cup and just pretending to have a conversation with someone who isn't there, and Ryan Gosling, like, walks right past me, and I didn't leave. I just stayed the whole time because I was too scared I'd get in trouble if I moved. So you can literally see me for, like, 3 seconds in the background, but to, like, my family and everyone, I act like I had this major role, and... Wouldn't you? Like, it's such a big deal. So my family pauses the movie every time, and they're like, "There she is," and I'm nodding like, "Yeah, Hollywood found me."
3: That's cool.
1: There's a guy I used to work with, and he really rubbed me the wrong way a lot. And there was a movie that was out called Passenger 57 with Wesley Snipes. And he said he was one of the cops that arrested him. But in the movie, you can only see his hands. He goes, "Those are my hands." And I'm like, "Sure they are." And it bothered me so much. He said it again. But you know, it's funny about your story. Kyle, I thought about you yesterday. I thought this would be so fun for you and me to take this trip. But I don't know if we would get the part. They're casting for Dexter to play victims.
3: Yeah.
6: Oh my gosh.
1: I know.
3: Dexter to kill me?
1: I know, right? But you got to like do something. And you got to be in New York, wherever they're casting.
3: Oh, that's to go so do it.
1: I was like, if they promise us we could be bodies, I would say we got to do road trip.
3: Yes.
1: And to play a dead body on
3: Let's
1: Dexter.
3: Let's go.
5: That's pretty good.
1: I know.
7: That is dedication, because I just got to down there looking at pretty people holding a cup of coffee. Like, being a dead body is commitment.
1: I know. Well, thank you, Ellie, for sharing that story. That's a wonderful story. Thanks for listening. Aaron, what's totally true about you but sounds made up?
8: Okay, I swear on my life this is real. I legally owned a llama for almost a month back in college.
1: Okay.
8: So my roommate lost a bet at a party, okay? And the guy he lost to actually had a llama. Like, he had the paperwork and everything. And as a joke, they transferred ownership into my name. So suddenly I'm responsible for this llama. He was named Kevin. We kept him in this sketchy backyard behind our apartment. And here's the thing. Kevin hated me. Like, he had me personally. He would spit at me, only follow me around. One time, he somehow got loose. He chased me into my own car. And he chewed off part of the windshield wiper. The whole time, he's just holding this hateful direct eye contact at me. The animal control, I had them come out twice. But I guess technically, I wasn't breaking any rules. So they just told me, like, please don't do this again. Keep the llama locked up. I had to rehome him because my landlord said that the llama had more authority than I did in the home, which
5: that sounds
8: fair,
5: true.
8: Which is true.
5: Yeah. How does one rehome a llama? Where does one send one? Is there a llama rescue?
1: Llama up.
8: You'd be surprised. Yeah. There's a Love ton llama. Of llama places.
1: Yeah.
8: There's actually a llama problem. There's too many of them.
1: I wonder if the llama didn't like you because he was an emu.
3: I am not a llama.
1: I'm an emu.
0: And Doug.
1: Well, thanks, man.
8: I don't get that, but yeah, he was a jerk.
1: You don't get that?
5: Kevin was a jerk.
1: He said he doesn't get it? He said I don't get it. You don't get that? Maybe that's why the llama doesn't. You don't have a good sense of humor. That's a funny joke.
5: Doug. You should go chew off his other windshield wiper.
1: Hey, Aaron, thanks for calling in, dude. Thanks for listening. Back when my son Kemp played flag football, I remember we had to meet at practice one day, and the coach showed up and had a goat with him. Like, we had a goat on a leash. And we're like, why do you have this goat? And he goes, it's a long story. I go, I need to know why you have a goat. And him and his friends got drunk and stole a goat.
6: Oh, my gosh.
1: And they put it in the back of his, like, Range Rover. And then he still had the goat, and he had to figure out what to do with the goat.
3: I don't know, maybe give the goat back?
6: Yeah.
1: And you know what's funny? Is that guy easy. That stole the goat, I haven't seen him since. I don't know, I wonder if he got in jail or something.
3: For,
1: yeah.
3: For goat thief.
1: Goat thief. All right, it's John Jay and Rich.
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1: Post on Threads, going viral. A lady asked, what's something you didn't learn the truth about until an embarrassing long time later in life? So I was looking at the list of like the top 10. And two things on this top 10 list, I just learned. And the one of them is really, really embarrassing. And I, when you think about it, it shouldn't be. I mean, I should have known, but I was a kid. Here's the thing that I learned. The little piggy who went to market wasn't going grocery shopping.
2: Oh, that's really sad.
1: I know.
3: Even think about that.
1: That's what I'm talking about.
3: This little piggy went to market.
1: Piggy went to market.
2: They talk about the other ones getting roast beef.
1: This little piggy went to market means they went and butchered it and fed it to the town.
3: I didn't even think.
1: I thought the little piggy was going grocery shopping.
2: I refuse to believe that.
3: That's good to me too.
2: The little piggy was going shopping and then the other one got roast beef. They saw each other at the market. They're like,
1: Who
3: sells their pig to the store?
1: They did back then whenever they came up with this little piggy.
3: No, I know, but they're not sending him shopping.
1: Right.
3: Yeah. That's not good.
1: So what were these? How's it go? You go to the big toe, this little piggy, how's it go?
2: This little piggy went to the market. This little piggy stayed home. This little piggy got roast beef. This little piggy got none. And this little piggy went wee, all the way home.
1: Yeah, because the fat piggy goes to the market.
2: No.
1: The big toe.
3: Oh, stayed home.
1: No, it goes,
2: start
1: from the beginning. The first one is this little piggy went to market.
2: That's the first one.
1: Because it's the fat toe.
2: So no.
1: It's got to be.
2: He just likes grocery shopping.
1: And they send the big toe. Hey, man, you need to go get some food for all the other toes. Nope. This is going to bring you into market. All right. Cooper, what's something you learned later in life and it's embarrassing?
4: I learned, that when you play baseball, if you hit it to the outfield, I always thought it was, an automatic first base, but apparently it's not.
2: No, it's not.
3: Just if you hit it far enough, you're on first base. It doesn't matter if anybody catches it or not.
1: Thanks,
3: what do you mean I'm out?
1: Thanks. Hey, Addie, good morning. What's something that you learned later in life that's embarrassing?
5: Okay, so yesterday I was at my brother's baseball practice, and I brought all my softball stuff. And my mom taught me how to actually, use the glove. I thought, so there's a little tab inside of the glove, and I thought that you didn't have to put your thumb in there. But she taught me that that's how you catch the ball. And that's why I've been, I have to use both hands to catch fly balls.
3: Ah.
5: So.
1: Is your mom Kyle Unfuck?
5: Yes.
2: Oh, hey, babe. Now she literally, she's like, Mom, you have scissors in your purse? And she started trying to cut her glove inside. I was like, what are you doing? She's like, it really hurts my thumb when I put my thumb in the glove. And I was like, well, you got to put it inside.
1: You mean the hole right here? Like she was putting it like this instead of like that?
2: So inside a baseball glove, there's actually a loop that put your thumb through that, it helps you grip and squeeze the glove. And she was putting her thumb on the
5: outside. I thought that was just there for annoying decoration.
3: It is awkward at first, but you're gonna be catching fly balls like crazy now, Addie. Once you get used to it, it does take a little getting used to.
1: Addie, I love that you called into the show. That's cool.
2: No, me too. Yeah.
1: Have a great
2: Thanks,
1: day, Addie.
2: Love you.
5: Thank you.
1: Bye. All right, here's another one. These are things that you learned later on. This is the other one that I learned today. And it's one of those things that I think if you really think about it. When you're told not to operate heavy machinery with certain medications, they mean cars. I always assumed it was bulldozer. That's what I always thought. I was like, man, I always picture these people at construction site with the forklifts and doing stuff.
2: Why would they go get on their tractor after that?
1: So those are the two that I learned today. Here are other things on the list, things that you embarrassingly learned later in life. I thought McGraw-Hill textbooks were made by Tim McGraw and Faith Hill. This person said, I thought Mount Rushmore faces occurred naturally by coincidence. And then it said, I can't believe I just admitted that.
3: Okay, I have a Mount Rushmore one too.
1: What?
3: That is embarrassing. So I thought President Rushmore was the one who commissioned that mountain with the president's faces on it. Turns out there is no President Rushmore. There never was. But that took me a little while to figure out.
1: This person thought Jimmy Buffett and Warren Buffett were the same person, and he just got really rich off the margarita song.
6: I get them mixed up. I do. I am one of those people. I know there's a difference.
1: But. I thought every song played on the radio was being played live in the radio station. Somebody said that. Somebody said, I still don't know what RSVP means. Respond soon. Very important. It means it's a French phrase. Respond, c'est le début pour l'heure. And somebody said here, they learned that narwhals are real.
7: Yeah.
1: Narwhals are real.

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1: You know, real quick, we go around the room with everybody that's on the show. You know, behind the scenes, you got, you know, baby Noah. He's doing all this audio and chopping stuff up and always working all the time. You got Rich running the board here. You got Peyton over there to my right, you know, participating in the show. You've got Kyle over here to my right also between me and Peyton. You got Nick back there doing whatever Nick does. And then you got Dylan, who answers our phones. And she's, how long have you been with us now, Dylan?
2: Since August. So I think, what, 9, 10 months now?
1: Oh, wow. And are you having a good time?
2: I'm having a great time.
1: And I don't know much about Dylan. We learn little bits and pieces about her as time goes on. Like, just found out the other day that her dad's black. I didn't know that.
2: Groundbreaking news. I could have sworn you knew earlier, but it is something people don't tend to believe when looking at me.
1: So, but what I also didn't know is I started following your Instagram last week because she was doing these videos of where she's just hanging a day in the life, a blog or something in the show, and I thought they were really cool. But then I saw, when I started following you, I saw that you have like this whole other business, and I don't know what that is.
2: I do. I fully like make art, and I have like a little phone case and wall art print brand that I started in college.
1: You make phone cases?
2: Yes, phone cases. Peyton has one. I just dripped her out. Yes. That's Peyton's case.
3: They're cool looking, aren't they?
1: How do you make those?
2: Yeah, so it started out as painting my sophomore year.
1: Painting?
2: Yes, I was painting. I had a painting phase. I've always been pretty artistic. And my major was public health, so I wasn't getting too much creative expression out of that. But it was interesting to learn. Anyway, I started off as painting, and then I was kind of getting ideas that I couldn't physically paint because painting's really hard. Like, I'm a decent painter, but I'm not, you know, amazing. So I started doing like mixed media graphic design on my computer kind of during class, and it was born from there. I was making decor for like my room in my apartment. That's kind of how it started. And yeah, I had put them on some cases, and I was like, these are really cute. So I started making the cases too.
1: Okay, hold on a second. Decor? That's how you say it? Decor?
2: Yeah.
1: I said, I don't know, I'm saying, I would have said decor.
3: You could
1: decor.
3: Say that too.
1: Decor.
2: Decor.
1: Yeah. And then you said painting.
2: Painting.
1: Decor.
3: Different than painting.
1: Do you say data or data?
2: Data.
1: Data. You know what, every time I read an article or and they say they use data, like not the data. Data is like plural or something weird.
2: Mm-hmm.
1: When it's used in a sentence properly. Have you ever heard that before?
3: Data, like, I don't, like, isn't both the same way?
1: I got to remember the way that they say it, but there's like a way that it doesn't sound right to me. But I know I'm wrong.
2: Yeah, it's like, it's not data's, it's data.
1: Yeah, right. So what did you do? Like, how do you make this case? What is it?
2: Yes,
1: do you take the plastic and meld it? Or you buy blank cases and paint? Like, what do you do?
2: No, so it's called print on demand. So basically, there are these different like carriers. So I use one called Printful, where you can upload a design onto anything. So you could put it on a clock, you could put it on a pillow, you could put it on a blanket, you could put it on anything. And so I originally just started, like I said, I'm pretty into like interior design anyway. Mm-hmm. And so I put them on prints, but then I kind of looked through and I was like, oh, I can throw these designs kind of on anything. And yeah, I put them on phone cases. And so,
4: I
2: guess.
4: Cool. I bought one. I've been trying to find a new phone case, but there aren't a lot of Samsung Z Fold 5 cases.
2: Right.
1: Also, are you just iPhone?
2: Breed. Honestly, I think that they do have Sam. They have like everything on there. I could literally put this on like a tissue box probably. Oh. But yeah, it's
1: so can you
2: fun.
1: Make me a phone case?
2: I can make you a phone case.
1: Can you make one with the John J. Rich logo
2: I
1: on it?
2: Totally can.
3: Oh, that'd be sweet.
1: Yeah.
2: It is customizable.
1: How much your phone case cost?
2: Around $35 is how much they cost.
1: Hold on a second. You're not answering phones. Hello. Good morning, John J. Rich. Who's this? Hello.
5: Melissa, hi.
1: What's up, Melissa? Dylan's supposed to pick up the phone, but she's too busy. She's doing something else. What's up?
5: I was calling because you, crazy John Jake, when you say documentary, and it's documentary.
1: Well, that's news to me.
5: I'm like, it's doc. I yell at the radio, and I'm like, it's documentary. Not documentary.
1: Right. What's your name?
5: Melissa,
1: thanks for calling in. Thanks for listening.
3: How dare you say data and say documentary?
1: God, when they say that, I wish I could remember the phrase. I was like, well, you know, they say the data.
3: Points?
1: No, it's like they're using it's a plural way of saying it, and it always sounds weird. Not the data don't lie, but like they are.
3: These data?
1: No. I just saw it yesterday. But anyway, so you had a pop-up shop. What's that? You got a park?
2: Yes, I had my first pop-up. So this girl DM'd me. She's a Pilates instructor in Phoenix and Scottsdale. And she throws different events like all around. She'll like host Pilates classes on like rooftops and stuff like that. So mm-hmm. she had this one. It was like called Pilates After Dark, where she had two DJs that she taught the class to. And then all these vendors. So there was permanent jewelry, like mini tattoos, fortune readings, like all sorts of stuff, custom yoga mats. And so, yeah, I've been wanting to do a pop-up for a little bit. It's kind of been something that was like on the back burner for me because mm-hmm. I was in school. And then obviously, like I had this job and
1: how'd
2: other
1: do?
2: Jobs.
1: How'd the pop-up go?
2: It was awesome.
1: So selling stuff right then and there? Are you yes. making it for them right then and there?
2: No, I brought stock in. So I ordered a bunch of cases and prints and I had my two best friends come and help me. And we set up this whole display. Yay. And it was so cute. And I had like gift bags and I made business cards and I did the full nine
1: so
2: for it.
1: So are you making money with this now? Like yeah. this is working out for you?
2: Yeah, like decently. That's wild. I think I've just now kind of been able to like start posting a lot more about it and like do more little, I do like my photo shoots in my room and stuff
3: page.
2: Like that.
3: You need yes, a whole page for that. What,
1: do you have how do people get hold of you? You have an Instagram account?
2: Yeah, so it's called Star67. Like, you know.
1: 6-7? Yes. Star67, like, Star67, where you block the number?
2: Yes, it's like,
1: oh, that's so clever.
2: Someone. Yes, I like that name. People,
1: wait, it's to block somebody, right?
2: It's to when you call someone so they can't see who's calling them. Okay. Basically, so.
1: There was Star69 with something too, wasn't it?
4: Yeah.
1: Was that
4: the blocking people?
1: I don't know.
4: But anyway. Or was that when someone called you did Star69 and you could see who the number it was?
1: It was something like that. Something okay. Maybe. So Star67
2: yeah,
1: so
2: star
1: is your business.
2: Star67.club. Yes. Okay. It started out as it was called By Dylan and it was just the poster prints, but then I graduated to cases, did a rebrand, and now it's called Star67. It's okay. on my page.
1: Well, congratulations.
2: Yeah.
1: I like to put in order. How long does it take?
2: Yes, it takes like a week and a half.
1: Oh, I don't have that kind of time. No, I'm just kidding. Can you do this case? I don't know. This is a 14.
2: I'll okay. do a John Jay and Rich exclusive design.
1: Awesome.
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0: SL 100, Hattiesburg's number one hit music station. Marina, good morning. Good morning. What's happening? You're on the air.
1: Yeah, so my boyfriend has been, like, super talky lately. He's saying that no girl would ever leave him, so I decided to, you know, play a little prank on him. I called him while I was at work, and I did this whole dramatic fake breakup thing over the phone, you know, crying, saying that I found someone else, and he completely lost it. Like, he started begging, said that he'd change, and, you know, started doing all these things. And the problem is, he texted our friend group chat, like, that we broke up before I had the chance to tell him that it was a joke. And, oh my gosh, I mean, he's going to be so pissed once he finds out that, like, I was pranking him. He just showed up at my job with flowers looking like a lost puppy. Like, I don't know how to...
2: Why would you do such a thing? That sounds terrible.
1: He was just being so cocky, and I thought, like, you know, fixing, like, I don't know, like, I play a little prank on him, be funny, but I don't know how to fix this without looking like the biggest psycho ever. Like, his friends already hate me.
0: So in his friend group, he posted that you broke up with him. So it's a whole, it's a chat that you don't have access to, or is it both your friend groups?
1: You know, it's like our friend group that we're both in.
0: So you didn't go, I didn't mean it, I didn't mean it. Or you didn't call him, or when you saw him last night, or whenever you did it 3 weeks ago, you haven't been able to let him in on it?
1: I actually don't know how to tell him that it was all a joke, because now he's being, like, super dramatic about it. And my friends are, I mean, they keep, like, texting me, right. What did you do?
0: If,
1: like,
0: only there was a way that we could call him and tell him that a big practical joke was played on him. Would you like us to do that?
3: John Jay and Rich. Watch out. You don't want to get butt slammed.
4: Let's call him.
2: I can't believe you didn't tell him right away.
4: I know. I would have texted.
2: This is so weird.
4: I would have had to call him separately and be like, oh my God, I'm so sorry. I was completely joking. But also, that's a mean joke.
2: Do you know what it sounds like to me, Marina? It sounds like you broke up with your boyfriend. Because you broke up with him, told him you found somebody else, and haven't called him to tell him that wasn't true. You broke up with your guy.
0: Have you slept with somebody else?
1: No, there is nobody else. It's just him.
5: I feel like the problem is this joke is definitely backfiring on you in a big, huge way. Even if you go tell him it was a joke, he's going to be like, why would you mess with my feelings like that?
2: Yeah, would you take him back? Would you take somebody back who messed with your heart like that?
4: If you're telling me that you found someone else, like, that is not cool. Mm-hmm. That's where I feel like.
2: And would you even believe him? I was just kidding. You were just kidding?
0: Do you want us to call him?
5: I'm just really bad at practical jokes.
0: Do you want us to call him and let him in on the joke real quick before something happens?
1: Oh my gosh, please.
0: Okay, hold on a second. Hold on. We'll get his number. Hold on a second.
3: Johnny Rich on the radio.
6: In the morning. FM.

0: MJ and Rich.
1: Okay, Marina, we got his number. Okay. All right, so we're going to call Lucas right now. We're going to call Lucas right now and let him know that you didn't really mean to break up with him. It was just a joke. So here we go.
2: Okay.
3: All right. She forgot to tell him it was a joke, partner.
1: Yeah. All right, hold on. We'll call him.
0: It's a beautiful day at John, Jay, and Rich.
1: Hey, Lucas.
4: Yeah.
1: Hey, it's John, Jay, and Rich. Yeah, you're on the radio. Can we put you on the radio real quick?
4: Okay.
1: So listen, we want to let you in on a little practical joke that's going on that you're a part of.
4: Okay, interesting.
1: Okay, interesting, yes. So your girlfriend, Marina, the one that broke up with you?
4: Yeah.
1: What if we told you that was her way of playing a practical joke on you? She didn't really want to break up with you. She never did break up with you. It was a joke.
4: Is she sweating over there or what?
1: Yeah, I think so. She was pretty panicking because it was in the group chat.
4: Yeah. She believed it.
1: She believed that you believed it.
4: I mean, I believe that she was full of crap. I mean, I didn't think it was real.
3: No, but she didn't tell you it was a joke yet, and you'd just been hanging out, waiting for her to come back to you, to come clean?
4: Yeah. Let her sweat.
1: She said you were cocky and that you said no girl would ever break up with you.
2: She needed to humble you a little bit.
1: But in reality, you knew she was ever going to break up with you.
4: Me? Cocky? That doesn't sound right.
1: Well, guess what? Okay, hold
2: Maybe
1: on.
2: It does?
1: Marina's on the line. Marina, did you hear that?
5: So you knew the whole time that I was joking, and you just made me feel bad about it?
4: I mean, I think you made you feel bad about it, but yeah, I went along with it.
3: Oh, he's good. He's good.
2: I don't know if I like how good he is. That's actually a little scary.
3: Man.
1: We should try this, all of us, in our marriages. It'd be really funny.
4: I've just been eating burritos this whole time. She's been the one worrying about it.
1: Okay.
5: This is what I meant, that he's cocky. I had to play the joke. I just had to.
1: Yeah, but it sounds like he reversed Uno'd you there.
2: It didn't work either way.
1: Yeah, okay.
2: They're kind of cute.
3: Are you guys are still together then, right?
5: I don't know. I don't know. He's going to have to make it up to me after today.
1: All right, you guys.
2: I like them. I like you two together.
1: Thanks for including us in the practical joke, you guys. Thank you so much.
3: What an odd relationship.
1: All right.
2: Kind of like Cassie and Nate. Very odd relationship.
1: Thanks for listening, you guys. Thanks for going on the air with us. Have a happy relationship. Thanks.

0: Hattiesburg's number one hit music station is SL 100.
1: It's time for Celebrity Who Said That.
2: Y'all ready for this?
3: Without further ado, Celebrity Who Said That.
0: Diana, good morning.
4: Good morning. Okay, Diana, this game moves fast and furious. You have to listen very closely. John Jay, we begin with you. Please tell me what celebrity said this.
5: Like, you slap my butt, then I'll, you know. Right. Because you try to slap mine, I'm going to say no.
0: Tom Cruise?
4: Tom Cruise is correct.
6: Yeah. Wow.
4: John Jay on the board. Rich, who said this?
7: I've had every dream in my life come true, I have to say.
6: Bruno Mars.
0: John Jay, steal.
4: Bruno Mars?
6: That's not Bruno Mars?
4: No, Oprah. John Jay for the steal. Yeah, that was Oprah.
6: Oh, really?
0: Yeah. Right, I tell you, you might win an award for the most off.
4: I thought you were joking.
6: No, I really thought that sounded like him. Huh.
4: Let's play it again.
7: I've had every dream in my life come true, I have to say.
6: Well, now it does sound like Oprah.
0: And it also sounds like Bruno Mars to me now.
4: Okay, interesting.
0: You made Noah's day back there. He's having a heart attack.
4: Okay. Peyton, you're up.
8: I think so. Closure is coming.
9: That's Zendaya talking about Euphoria Season 3.
4: Correct. All right, Diana. Now you get a feel for the game. Listen closely and tell me which celebrity said this.
10: I'm so excited to be producing this with Elle and Dakota. She's an incredible actress, and people are going to really be blown away when they see them.
11: I'm going to go with... I was going to say Benson Boone, but obviously that's not Benson Boone.
4: It is a female.
11: Yes. Yeah. Not Oprah.
4: Not Oprah.
11: Christina Aguilera? I'm just going to guess.
4: No, that was Paris Hilton, but you do have a chance to redeem yourself in round two. All of the points double in this round, so don't worry. John Jay is on the board with 2 points. He begins round two with this celebrity.
12: After I'm gone, I think people don't know the truth.
0: What? There's two voices there, no?
4: No, that is one person.
0: Can I hear it again?
4: Sure.
12: After I'm gone, I think people don't know the truth.
0: Holy smokes. Chris Hemsworth.
4: Incorrect, John Jay. That is Hulk Hogan.
0: Oh,
4: there is a new documentary about
0: him. He's passed on.
4: It doesn't matter.
0: I know we're playing dead.
4: You're out.
0: You said that. We
4: fired.
0: Should go to Halloween, though.
4: All right, Rich Vera, round two. Which celebrity said this?
13: She dropped it now that she doesn't need it. Honey, I haven't been needing it for a while.
6: Ooh.
4: I think this is the toughest clip in the entire game, but okay. I figured you could handle this.
6: It's
4: Rich.
6: Somebody with an East Coast accent. It sounded like Wendy Williams to me. My first guess, I'm going to go with Wendy Williams.
4: Incorrect. Anyone for the steal? Didn't think so. It's Kamora Lee.
0: That was my second guess.
4: From her last
0: after
4: stage.
0: Bruno Mars.
4: Simmons is gone. She is just Kamora Lee.
6: Goose egg for me today.
4: Get it right. Yeah, sorry, Rich. You are also out. Go sit in the pen with John Jay. Peyton, you're up.
14: Y'all need to get out more, I think.
9: Ooh, we all need to get out more. That is Hunter Schaefer.
0: Wow.
4: It's not, I'm not guess. Nick throwing you a random first.
0: Coralie is not over there.
4: That's because Rich is really good at this. So I give him the most challenging ones because he likes a good brain buster.
6: I do.
4: No, that was Sabrina Carpenter. That was Sabrina Carpenter.
9: Wait.
4: That was her reaction to everyone's reaction about her controversial album cover.
9: That didn't sound like her name.
4: Y'all need to get out more. Okay, Diana, it looks like John Jay, Rich, and Peyton have made round two quite easy for you to take this. This is worth 5 points. Please listen very closely and tell me which celebrity said this.
15: Hey there, it's Ryan Reynolds, and it's time to say goodbye to big cable.
11: Oh, my goodness. Ryan Reynolds?
4: With 5 points, Diana has won Celebrity Who Said That?
0: Woo-hoo! All right, Diana. You're going to go see Benson Boone. Congratulations. Thanks for listening.
11: Thank you.
0: There's a text that just came in. Rich just so confidently saying Bruno Mars during the Celebrity Oprah clip was the damn funniest thing I've heard all week.
6: Also, it sounds like Bruno Mars to me.
4: I was like waiting for you to like guess again because I thought you were joking.
6: Doesn't Bruno have that kind of same kind of husky voice though?
9: Can you play it again?
7: I've had every dream in my life come true, I have to say.
0: Until when she says, I have to say,
6: that's when you can hear Oprah.
0: She sounds like Oprah, yeah.
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1: Hi, Jessica.
2: Good morning.
1: Good morning. What do you got going on today?
2: I just dropped my daughter off at school and then going to log on to work now.
1: Okay. Well, you ready to play this game with us?
2: Sure am, John Jay.
1: Okay, Dylan is the host. She's going to explain it all to us all at the same time because we don't know. Welcome, Dylan.
3: Thank you so much. Hello, Jessica. Excited for you to play with us. So today we're playing a game. Hello. It's called What's on Pitbull's Passport. So basically, I'm going to give you the government name of the celebrity and you have to guess who it is. So
1: okay,
3: classic game. Very classic, but I threw some crazy ones in there. So I'm excited to get this going.
1: So are you giving us the real name and we guess the celebrity name?
3: Yes. All right, you guess the celebrity.
1: You know, if you told me Pitbull's real name, I don't know if I'd know it.
4: I don't know if I do either.
1: It's not Pitbull?
4: Mr. 305 is on his.
3: It's not his God-given name, no.
1: Okay, we got it.
3: All right, are we ready to start?
1: Yeah.
3: Okay, John Jay, you're up first. Peter Gene Hernandez.
1: Bruno Mars.
3: Mm-hmm.
1: Bam. Correct.
3: 1 point. All right, Rich.
4: Yes.
3: Stephanie Joanne Germanotta.
4: Lady Gaga.
5: That's the only one I knew. Dang it.
3: 1 point for Rich. Awesome.
6: I'm nervous.
3: All right, over to Peyton. Calvin Cordozar Broaddus Jr.
6: Calvin Klein.
1: John Jay, Steel.
3: John Jay for the steal.
1: Snoop Dogg.
3: Yep. Oh, my bad.
5: John Jay's good at this.
3: John Jay got the steal. Awesome. All right, over to Kyle. Reginald Kenneth Dwight.
5: I think that's obviously Drake.
1: Rich. John Jay.
3: Do you have it for the
1: I got it. Burn, Rich. Rich said it before me, but because you picked me, I'm going to answer.
3: Okay.
1: Elton John.
3: Elton John is correct.
5: Of course. Of
3: course. Reginald.
4: Sounds just like Reginald Dwight, doesn't it?
3: All right, over to Jessica. Jessica, your name is Armando Christian Perez.
4: Typing.
7: I don't know.
1: She's typing.
4: Typing word,
7: is it Pitbull?
3: It is.
5: I mean, it's Pitbull. We didn't tell her she couldn't type it into Google.
1: There are certain things with games that are given.
3: Awesome.
4: I think she's had the
5: Jessica is using her resources.
3: Exactly.
4: She's like, I work for the government. This is what I do all day.
3: I love it. All right, on to round two. Over to John Jay. Onika Tanya Mirage.
1: Wow. That sounds so familiar.
3: Mm-hmm.
1: SZA.
6: Peyton.
3: Peyton for the steal?
6: Nicki Minaj.
3: Yup.
1: Oh,
3: Nicki Minaj. Cool.
5: I was like, it even kind of sounds like it.
3: It does. All right, over to Rich. I have Belle Kaliz Marlenis Almanzar.
4: That is... Say that one more time.
3: Belle Kaliz Marlenis Almanzar.
4: That is Pink, Payton. Obviously.
3: No. Not Pink. Payton for the steals?
6: Jessica
3: for the steal?
7: Oh, is it Cardi B?
3: Yes, it is Cardi B. Jessica with the steal.

0: All right, over to Peyton. Shane Michael Booze.
1: Shaboozy.
2: Mm-mm. Oh, that's a good guess.
3: That's a really good guess.
0: Anybody? Okay. That is Somber.
1: Oh.
3: It's too early for him to have a name. Either one, actually.
0: All right. Over to Kyle. This is a long one. Amala, Ratna, Zandil, Dlamani.
2: That's definitely Teyana Taylor.
1: Peyton.
0: Pay for the steal.
1: That's Doja Cat.
0: Doja Cat. All right, Jessica, this is your last one. This is for the Pitbull tickets. Marshall, okay. Bruce Mathers III.
4: Eminem.
0: Yep, Eminem. All right, Yay. Jessica.
5: Congratulations, Woo. Jessica.
4: Thank you.
5: You got so tickets. Excited. You're going to see Pitbull with Lil Jon. Congratulations.
4: Yeah.
5: On the line.
3: And you know what else I learned? All those people did need stage names because you would never remember their real

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1: We got what's called the drunk dial line. You call 602-888-1933. 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
2: Okay.
1: Okay, here's a couple.
3: Hey, John, Jay, and Rich. It's my daughter's 21st birthday. And we're leaving a voicemail, so we are just being cute, calling and just saying hi, and that we love you so much. Hugs and kisses. Bye.
4: Bye. Fun. Happy birthday.
5: Hey, Michelle and Raleigh. Spiders. Okay. Husband calls me downstairs. We have a two-story house. The bottom part's open. He tells me to look up at the bottom of the stairs. I look up, and y'all, the spider could have covered my face.
6: Ew.
5: It was huge. Mm-mm. All I could do was stand there and go, bye, y'all. Have a good day.
7: No closure on that. We need closure.
4: I would have probably passed out.
1: Yeah, man. Spiders are scary. Spiders are really scary. You know, my wife and I were in the hot tub, and the bee was flying by her. And I go, hey, there's a bee by you. And she was like all freaked out. And then she threw water on it and it landed on the thing. I go, oh, you gotta let it go. I've heard how important bees are, right?
4: Yeah.
1: And then she goes, shoo, and she pushes it into the pool. And she goes, well, now it's gotta learn how to swim, she says. I'm like, Blake, we gotta save that bee. So I freaking jump in the pool with a leaf.
4: Oh my gosh, really?
1: Yeah. I got the bee on a leaf and I'm like treading water.
6: Take
1: it to the edge. And I also got to make sure it doesn't bite me.
4: Yeah.
1: So I'm like, oh, it'll sting me. So I swim over and I put it down. And then it, like, I blow on it.
7: And that was nice.
1: And then it takes off. And it flew off.
7: I wonder what that felt like from that bee. Does it feel like a blast furnace on the bee?
1: Well, I hope the bee knows I saved his life. Yeah, I know how important it is.
6: Well, I know. See, in our house, whenever you save a bee in the pool, now you have good bee karma. So the next time you're around bees, they won't sting you.
4: Oh, that's nice. Well, I always heard that, like, if a bee dies or you kill a bee, that it, like, lets out an aroma. And then it tells, like, its bee brothers and sisters to come and mess you up.
7: Yeah.
1: There's a thing like about that. Bees, how extremely important they are more than ever. In fact, my friend Greg, his baby mama is a like very, very well-known professor at ASU that studies that.
7: Oh, really?
1: There's something like big time.
6: Well, I don't know how true this is, but I saw something on Instagram. So like I said, I don't know how true it is. But in Australia, they're actually studying bee venom as a form of like cancer treatment for breast cancer.
7: Oh, that makes sense, because they've studied scorpion venom for that.
4: Save the bees.
1: You know what, what if just for fun, guys, I call Greg?
6: Yeah.
4: And talk to him about his baby mama.
6: Gregor.
7: Yeah. Here's a hot take for you.
6: Oh, hey, Gerg.
7: Hot take for you. I think bees are precious. Wasps, though, the a-holes of the bug community.
6: Yeah, they're kind of rude.
4: And they're mean.
6: Yeah.
8: All this bee trivia is unbelievable. Yeah.
1: Nine. You think it'll work?
7: Is
1: it
7: nope.
1: It won't work. Okay.
9: Hello, this is Greg Batterson. Sorry I missed your call. Please leave a message at the tone, including your phone.
1: Call me on my phone.
10: Who died?
1: I'm trying to call you on the air. Can you pick up? I'm trying to call you in the studio.
10: Oh.
1: Somebody
6: who died.
4: But like, what if somebody actually died? That would be very sad.
1: Him. I'd rather text him.
9: Hello, this is Greg Batterson.
1: Jeez.
4: Does he have that block where you can't have like unknown numbers call you?
6: How do you not call him Gerg?
9: Greg Batterson.
1: Yeah, nice. Hey, I was just talking about how, long story short, but I saved a bee that was in our pool because I heard bees are really important. And then I remember that I believe in, for lack of a better phrase, your baby mama is a big wig, is a big wig in the bee world. Am I right?
7: A bee leaver.
1: Can you explain what she does?
9: So she is a brilliant mathematician and a scientist. She has a PhD in applied mathematics, and she's using all of that knowledge to try and stop bee colony collapse, which means that the large colonies of bees, which are critical to everything we eat in the world, 60% of the food we eat requires pollinization. And these big bee colonies are collapsing, and they're trying to find out why and how to keep the bees from leaving the earth.
1: See, so please tell your baby mama you're welcome.
6: We need the bees.
7: What about that truck a few weeks ago that like had a million bees in the South that turned over and all the bees just got released? Did you hear about that?
9: I didn't. That sounds good, though.
7: Oh, that's good?
9: We need more.
1: So please tell your baby mama you're welcome.
6: John Javinis, the bee hero.
1: You're welcome.
9: So this is a point of interest for you guys, bee colonies, and how bees are helpful to the world?
1: I just was telling this story about how I saved the bee, and then as I was telling, I remembered that you were somehow bee-related.
9: I thought you were going to tell a different bee story, but I'm not sure it's appropriate for the radio audience. Remember when Ange was in the pool and you were screaming about a bee?
1: Who? Ange?
9: Ange, the French exchange student.
1: No, I don't.
9: She was definitely afraid of bees and allergic.
1: I don't
9: even remember. She happened to be kind of like, she had her top off on the back, but still covered.
1: I don't remember that. I don't remember that. I don't remember Ange. But that's a great story.
9: This is complete BS. You do remember Ange. That was a great day.
1: So what happened? I said there was a bee, and then she stood up.
9: There
1: was a
9: bee, and she like freaked out and jumped up, and then we were just both giggling.
1: Is this 10th grade or younger, older?
9: Yeah, I think it was like 7th or 8th grade.
1: That's good stuff. Where's Ange now?
9: I have no idea. We should reach out.
1: Is she Anjali Jolie? That would be great. No, I swear on my life, I don't remember Ange. I don't remember that, I swear.
9: Wow.
1: I know. All right, brother, I'll talk to you later.
9: All right, have a good day.
1: Later, bye. All
7: right. I don't remember somebody named Ange.
1: I don't remember Ange. I don't remember what he's talking about. He does that a lot. He has this like history where he brings up, like, I think he was with other people.
6: He's got a good memory, though, maybe.
7: I think you're starting to forget things like Kyle.
1: I would remember that.
6: I thought I would remember a guy whipping out his schlong in the studio.
7: Went right by you, though.
1: I think I would remember, like, being a teenager and seeing breasts for the first time. You know what I mean?
0: Well,
1: he said
0: it was your first time.
6: Right. He didn't say it was the first time.
1: Oh, we're seeing breasts as a teenager. I would remember. I don't think the only breasts I can remember seeing as a teenager, just to let you know, was my Aunt Rosita. I walked in on her and she had her top off. And I was mortified. Yeah.
7: See, this is terrible. What's wrong with your brain is you remember that, but you don't remember Ange.
1: That's why I don't remember Ange.
7: That's why you need to have your brain studied again.
1: I swear on my life, I don't remember that story. And I didn't know where he was going with it, too. I was like, my God, on my Rolodex and memories, like, what's he talking about? There's lots of other things that have happened that were horrible that he could have said, but he didn't. Anyway, good talk. That's the drunk dial line.
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0: SL100.
1: Sometimes I get these ideas and I post them on Facebook and see if they take off or not. Sometimes I post them on my Facebook. Sometimes I post them on the John J. Rich Facebook. And this one I thought, and I know we've done something like this on our radio show before, but I posted on Facebook, what's something about yourself that sounds totally made up but is 100% real? And guys, it blew up on the FB.
2: I know.
1: It blew up. In fact, MP had a comment. What do you got, yeah. MP? What's something about yourself that sounds totally made up but is 100% real?
3: 50 years ago, I escaped from jail.
2: That's cool.
3: Literally one of those things where you crawl through a ductwork and escape through a skyline, the whole nine yards.
1: And are you still currently on the run?
3: No, I actually arrived in San California after escaping and basically went to see my priest because I went to Catholic school. And he contacted an LAPD officer whose name was Thor. It was really cool name. Anyway, Thor said I wasn't on the NCIC and I should just take a bus back. So I did.
2: Bus back to prison?
3: I'm not willing to tell you which jail I broke out of. I'm willing to give you the details of it, but...
2: But that's where you went? You went back to the jail you broke out of?
3: Yeah, I did. I turned myself in 2 weeks later.
4: So how did you break out? Like, did you, like, how they have it in the movies where they take, like, a spoon by the toilet and you, like, dig your way out?
3: It was very similar to that. I could see... And I was in a bullpen area. And in the bullpen area of the jail, of that particular jail, they had a shower and a toilet and tables for people to sit and play cards and all that. And I noticed above the shower that there was a square. You could see the outline that there had been something cemented over or something, because you could see the whole square. It was pretty big too. And I finally just decided, I think I know what that square is. It was a ventilation duct that they had decided was risky to have in that area of the jail. So they cemented it over. And I did, in fact, use a spoon to remove that whole thing, crawl up through the duct. It went at a right angle. And when it came out, I was sitting above the jail cells in a hallway. I used my hands to just push the grate out. And the area that I was in was kind of big. So I was able to put the grate behind me and use my fingernails to push myself out into the hallway. I used my fingernails to hang on to the area where the grate had been, and I got my feet out onto the edge of the ventilation thing, and I jumped. I jumped straight up, and I grabbed the bars protecting her underneath the skyline. But the bars weren't really intended to keep people out, I don't think, because they were far enough apart that I could squeeze between them. And then I stood on them, and it was just a regular dome skylight. And I just used my body to push up, using my back to push up until the skylight broke. And some pieces fell onto the hallway, but I don't think they heard me at all. So I scrambled across the roof, jumped down into a tree, a big, like, evergreen tree, and got to the ground and ran away.
1: Okay, so let me just ask you this real quick. So you broke out of jail, you go see a priest, 2 weeks later you take the bus and go back to jail and you don't get in trouble for breaking out?
3: Strangely enough, they didn't even charge me with escape.
1: So were you like, hey man, no, really, I broke out of here, can I come back in? You're like, well, we don't know what you're talking about. You're like, no. They're like, there you are. Come on, where have you been?
5: What? It was probably one of those things where the people who worked at the jail didn't want to get in trouble for having an escapee. And they were like, you go back, all is well. We don't need this to become a big media circus.
1: All right, MP. It's a great story, man. Thanks for sharing it with us.
3: I didn't win anything for it, huh?
1: Well, I just want to hear it. We weren't having a problem. Can't you just call in and just say hi and tell us a fun story? Do you want something?
3: Yeah,
1: what do you want?
3: This was one of the better stories of the week, so I was hoping...
1: All right, man. Thank you, man. 877-937-1047. Tell us something about you.

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1: For fun, I posted on Facebook, like, tell us something about you in your life. Tell us something about you that sounds made up but is 100% real. Sherry.
2: Yes.
1: Tell us something about you that is totally real but sounds made up.
2: Okay. So in my 20s, I got married, one of my very good friends, and we ended up getting divorced. Still remain friends. We ended up living together just for financial reasons because we were used to having dual income. So I started dating somebody else, and they became friends. And so we got married. My first ex-husband was in my second wedding. The three of us lived together the whole time that I was married to my second husband.
3: What?
2: I ended up getting, got pregnant, had a really rough pregnancy. They were both there through all of it. They were both there when my son was born and helped me take care of him for the first year. So we had a very unique family situation for a while.
1: But there was nothing going on sexually between you and your first husband at the time you were married to your second husband. Okay.
2: No. As a matter of fact, when we were on our honeymoon, people thought we were brother and sister.
1: How fun.
4: Oh, my gosh.
1: Okay. Well, all right. That's
4: that
1: a great story.
4: Could have been a red flag.
1: Thank you, Sherry.
2: Thank you.
1: Trent, tell us something about you nobody believes but is 100% true.
5: My wife, a couple of years ago, my wife and I were at Chiefs in Nashville, and we watched Morgan Wallen throw the chair over the wall.
4: Oh, my gosh.
6: Oh, my gosh.
4: What a night.
3: Nuts.
5: Yeah, it was pretty crazy. I didn't even know it was what was going on. There was like a little disturbance behind us, and it happened so fast. And then Morgan Wallen's bouncer surrounded him. My wife goes, "That's Morgan Wallen." I was like, "No way. You're lying." And I kind of walked around him, and I was like, "Holy cow, she's not lying."
1: Wow,
4: that's wild. That was like a
6: it was a huge
4: moment, like to be there, like a pop culture moment when Morgan Wallen threw that chair off the balcony.
3: That's all he had to say. We all know what he's talking about.
4: Exactly.
5: Yeah, it was crazy. It was crazy. And it's actually going to be like 2 years ago this week. So
4: wow.
5: And my wife and I won tickets to go see him on Thursday night this week.
3: I was there. Yeah.
1: All right, Trent. Thanks, brother. Thanks for calling in.
5: Yeah, thank you.
1: Ellie, what sounds made up but is absolutely true about you and your life?
7: Okay, I swear this is 100% true. I'm technically in La La Land, like actually in it, but not in like a normal way. I wasn't cast or anything. I literally wandered onto the set when I was in downtown LA because I thought there was free coffee and no one stopped me.
3: So you're in the movie like as part of a crowd scene?
7: Correct. Like next thing I know, they're filming a scene and I'm just standing there holding this random cup and just pretending to have a conversation with someone who isn't there. And Ryan Gosling like walks right past me. And I didn't leave. I just stayed the whole time because I was too scared I'd get in trouble if I moved. So you can literally see me for like 3 seconds in the background, but to like my family and everyone, I act like I had this major role. And wouldn't you? Like, it's such a big deal. So my family pauses the movie every time and they're like, "There she is." And I'm nodding, like, "Yeah, Hollywood found me."
4: That's cool.
1: There's a guy I used to work with. And he really rubbed me the wrong way a lot. And there was a movie that was out called Passenger 57 with Wesley Snipes. And he said he was one of the cops that arrested him. But in the movie, you can only see his hands. He goes, "Those are my hands." And I'm like, "Sure they are." And it bothered me so much. He said that. But you know, it's funny about your story. Kyle, I thought about you yesterday. I thought this would be so fun for you and me to take this trip. But I don't know if we would get the part. They're casting for Dexter to play victims.
4: Yeah.
6: Oh my gosh.
1: I know.
4: I wanted Dexter to kill me.
1: I know, right? But you got to like do something. You got to be in New York, wherever they're casting.
4: Oh, that's so good.
1: I was like, if they promise us we could be bodies, I would say we got to do road trip.
4: Yes.
1: And to play a dead body on
4: Let's
1: Dexter.
4: Let's go.
3: That's pretty good.
1: I know.
7: That is dedication because I just got to down there looking at pretty people holding a cup of coffee. Like being a dead body is commitment.
1: I know. Well, thank you, Ellie, for sharing that story. That's a wonderful story. Thanks for listening. Aaron, what's totally true about you but sounds made up?
8: Okay, I swear on my life this is real. I legally owned a llama for almost a month back in college.
1: Okay.
8: So my roommate lost a bet at a party, okay? And the guy he lost to actually had a llama. Like, he had the paperwork and everything. And as a joke, they transferred ownership into my name. So suddenly I'm responsible for this llama. He was named Kevin. We kept him in this sketchy backyard behind our apartment. And here's the thing. Kevin hated me. Like, he had me personally. He would spit at me, only follow me around. One time, he somehow got loose. He chased me into my own car, and he chewed off part of the windshield wiper. The whole time, he's just holding this hateful direct eye contact at me. The animal control, I had them come out twice, but I guess technically I wasn't breaking any rules, so they just told me, like, please don't do this again. Keep the llama locked up. I had to rehome him because my landlord said that the llama had more authority than I did in the home, which
3: that sounds true.
8: Which is true.
3: Yeah. How does one rehome a llama? Where does one send one? Is there a llama rescue?
1: Llama up.
8: You'd be surprised. Yeah. There's a ton of llama places.
1: Yeah.
8: There's actually a llama problem. There's too many of them.
1: I wonder if the llama didn't like you because he was an emu.
4: I am not a llama.
1: I'm an emu.
0: And Doug.
1: Well, thanks.
8: Well, I don't get that, but yeah, he was a jerk.
1: You don't get that?
3: Kevin was a jerk.
1: He said he doesn't get it? He said I don't get it.
9: He didn't get it.
1: You don't get that? Maybe that's why the llama don't. You don't have a good sense of humor. That's a funny joke.
0: And Doug.
3: You should go chew off his other windshield wiper.
1: Hey, Aaron, thanks for calling in, dude. Thanks for listening.
8: Hey.
1: Back when my son Kemp played flag football, I remember we had to meet at practice one day, and the coach showed up and had a goat with him. Like, you had a goat on a leash. And we're like, why do you have this goat? And he goes, it's a long story. I go, I need to know why you have a goat. And him and his friends got drunk and stole a goat.
9: Oh, my gosh.
1: And they put it in the back of his, like, Range Rover. And then he still had the goat, and he had to figure out what to do with the goat.
4: I don't know. Maybe give the goat back?
9: Yeah.
1: And you know what's funny? Is that guy easy. That stole the goat? I haven't seen him since. I don't know. I wonder if he got in jail or something.
4: For goat thief.
1: Goat thief. All right, it's John, Jay, and Rich.
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0: 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Text JJR, whatever's on your mind, to 96893. Hi, Jenny.
1: Hi.
0: You sent us a text, I understand.
1: I did.
0: What was it about?
1: I wanted to get your guys' take on a situation I found myself in this weekend. Settle an argument, if you will.
0: Okay.
1: So I was hanging out with my husband this weekend, and then he's like, I'm going to go play my video game for a little while, which I already, like, don't love. It's not my favorite thing about him, that he chooses to play a video game when he could be hanging out with me. But then he hits me with, I have a pregnant wife on this video game, so I need to go see how she's doing. And I was like, what? Wait a second. This must be some form of infidelity here, because I am also his pregnant wife in real life. And I don't know. I was like, what? Like, I got to get somebody else's opinion on this. Like,
0: when you say his pregnant wife, is that somebody he's playing with, or is that the game? On the game, there's a pregnant wife.
1: On the game. And that was his argument. He's like, it's not a real person. It's just like the computer.
0: It's like the character he's playing. What game is he playing?
1: I don't know. It's some weird old timey game. He said he's like building a settlement.
2: Oh, like a Dungeons and Dragons-y thing?
0: Fortnite?
1: Maybe a little bit like that. I don't know. He was like building houses and like
3: life. I was going to say Sims. The Sims.
4: Like Sims.
2: It does sound like if you have a whole life where you've got a marriage, okay. Your
0: Call of Duty.
4: So you think, but maybe if it is a Sims, you're kind of simulating maybe his own life. And so maybe he's building a house like your house. And in the game, he doesn't want to be without you. Mm-hmm. So could this be a good thing? He wants his pregnant wife with him in the game when he's playing.
1: That could be. That's a good positive perspective. But then I was like, you're going to go hang out with your pregnant wife, but, like, I'm here not doing anything.
4: Right.

0: Because that's what I'm like. I'm like, if he's treating his pregnant wife on the game better than he's treating you, then there's a big problem there.
1: I feel like he's playing Call of Duty. Like Call of Duty, like he would have a pregnant wife as he goes and robs banks and kills people and then comes back.
0: Like,
1: I feel like that would be a storyline in Call of Duty, but I'm not sure.
2: I don't know the name of the game.
1: You're texting us like kind of to be funny. Like, I'm in this funny situation. What do you guys think? Right?
2: Yeah, I told him. I'm like, because we were kind of disagreeing. He was like, I'm not doing anything wrong. And I was like, I don't know. This is like a little... I think you're in the wrong here. And I'm like, I'm going to call John J. and Rich to get there.
1: Okay. Well, for one thing.
2: And he was like, okay, do it.
1: I think you'd rather him have a pregnant wife on the video game than another pregnant wife down the street.
0: Yes.
1: Right?
0: Absolutely.
2: Yes, that's true. Yes.
3: Although I don't know why that's the option. Seven. But what he should do is he should be taking you out because you're a pregnant lady and you're probably hungry right now. So he should be taking you to eat somewhere, then go play your video game. After mama's taken care of.
2: Exactly.
3: So tell him to do that.
2: I agree with that.
1: Where's your husband right now?
2: He's at work.
1: What's he do for a living?
2: He's a police officer.
1: Oh, so we can't call him? I'd love to call him and just kind of find out what game he's playing.
2: I mean, we can try. I don't know if he'll answer, though.
1: What part of town is he in?
2: I don't know. He said he had to drive really far away today for something.
1: Wouldn't that be if we call him and he's like... in the middle of chasing a criminal. It's just a video game. Freeze.
3: He's right.
1: I love my wife. She's pregnant. This is just a video game.
3: Hang on. Got to tase a perp.
1: Oh, Jenny. Well, congratulations on being pregnant. Must be a great guy.
2: He is. He is. And it's kind of more so a silly argument, but I wanted to see what you guys thought about it.
3: Yeah, he needs to take you out and then he can go play.
1: I think it's cool if it's Call of Duty. He's just practicing for real life stuff.
2: Yeah.
1: He's a cop, and he's probably chasing perps on Call of Duty, and he's got his pregnant wife he's got to protect at home. God, dying to know what game it is.
2: Just real life training.
1: Yeah.
3: This thing goes deep, Jenny. It goes deep.
1: When you find out, let us know, and thank you for calling in. But he's a good guy. It's just a video game. It's just the hormones talking.
2: Yes. Yes, I agree.
1: All right. Have a great day.
2: Okay. Thanks. Bye. You too. Bye.
4: Yeah, y'all know what it is. Katy Perry, Juicy J.

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1: Yeah. 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
2: Appreciate you joining us today. 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
1: Wow, I got to tell you, in my weekend watch list, I'm into a series for Friday's segment. No, last night I was watching Night Manager 2. Have you seen it?
2: Have not.
1: Ah, this guy, Tom Hiddleston.
2: Tom Hiddleston.
1: Is that his name?
2: Tom Hiddleston.
1: Wow, he's great. Tom Hiddleston is great. I saw the first one like 8 years ago, and they've done another. It's not new, but it's right up my alley of spy and like all the cool stuff. So I don't know. I was so excited last night to watch the first episode stop. I did not go for number two.
2: Wow.
1: I want to savor this. I got real self-restraint when it comes.
3: I do that sometimes too.
2: I can't. I'll binge it all. Like I already finished L, which is so cute, by the way.
1: L?
2: What's L? It's like the prequel to Legally Blonde, produced by Reese Witherspoon. Super cute.
1: Oh, okay. Good. All right. Well, I'll put that on my weekend watch list.
2: Yeah.
1: No, I have to self-restrain because I get so wound up. Like I finished that Harlan Coben series.
2: Yeah. I Will Find You.
1: I Will Find You. I finished it so fast. I was like sad
2: I
1: was done.
2: That's how I feel
1: so
2: right
1: I'm trying
2: now.
1: To show self-restraint.
3: I'm impressed you finished it. Makes me want to watch it.
1: It's oh my gosh, you haven't seen it?
2: Incredible.
1: You are blessed.
2: Wow.
1: You are
2: She's
1: so lucky.
2: She's just in Love Island territory.
3: July 12th, come back to me and I'll have more time.
1: But yeah, I'll make a note. Yeah. All right.
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I gotta tell you, two of the biggest stories in pop music this year have been the triumphant returns of BTS and Zara Larsson finally getting their much-deserved shine. 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
1: So inflation makes everything expensive. That is no breaking news. The top three things some people are giving up to deal with the high prices. And a quote coming up next.

0: something a lot of people are cutting right now. High-end coffee makers. I try with that simple Mr. Coffee or Cuisinart one. You don't need a fancy coffee maker. It's coffee. And then paper towels. Cutting out the paper towels.
1: Interesting.
0: Reusables.
1: Yeah?
0: Yeah. Reusables. So here is today's quote. Small things done consistently create results that massive efforts done occasionally will never do.
1: Wow.
0: It's like, gotta go to that workout.
1: Yeah.
0: Not gonna see results tomorrow. Gotta go again.
1: So true.
0: 3 weeks later. Oh, what's that popping? That's a tricep, brother.
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2: Argentina pulled off a thrilling comeback win over Egypt, advancing to the World Cup quarterfinals. Lionel Messi led the late match charge with his game-tying goal in the 83rd minute. The Argentines won the match 3-2 and will face Switzerland in the quarterfinals. The Swiss advanced by beating Colombia on penalty kicks.
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2: 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Stay very quiet about it. We'll tell you what we're hearing. 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

0: SL100. Tanya has a trending report, shall we? Let's go.
1: Yeah, so I know Taylor and Travis's wedding was very public. We saw photos. We heard a lot of stories from the wedding. But something they're keeping super on the DL is their honeymoon plans. So they're keeping their honeymoon on the DL, but there are some rumors out there. So the flexible travel route is rumored to span the Bahamas. Then they're going to hit Italy. Then the French.
2: What's the flexible travel route? Well, is that something?
1: Yeah, that was something. No, like it could change. Like if people find them, they might move on with something else.
2: Oh, so they've booked. So what you're saying is it's reportedly that they booked these places, but they've got pivots along the way.
1: Correct. So this is all alleged, but they start in the Bahamas, then they go to Italy, then they go to the French Riviera, then go to Croatia because Travis has roots in Croatia. Then they head to Greece and they finish it all off in Singapore and Australia.
3: Wow.
1: So
2: well, now that that's out, none of that will happen.
1: Yeah.
2: They'll be pivoting immediately.
1: And they're doing it now because Travis goes back to
2: play football
1: at the end of July. So it sounds like they're basically going to do this until he goes back to, is it camp?
4: Yeah.
1: Yeah, camp.
2: I was on vacation and Tanya brought her honeymoon to me.
1: Yeah, that's true. I brought my honeymoon to you. But I didn't know I was bringing my honeymoon to you.
2: I didn't know we booked the same hotel, by the way.
1: Yeah.
2: As the honeymooners. It's good to see you for an hour and I had to go.
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1: The Taylor and Travis wedding in the rear view. It is peak nuptial season, isn't it? If you're getting married, Sissany, you went to, not that wedding, but a wedding over the weekend.
2: Yeah.
1: And you saw what you thought could be real summer trends for weddings.
2: Yes. If you're getting married, you're going to want to hear these.
1: Fun. Coming up.

0: SL100?
1: Summer is a popular time. A lot of summer weddings.
2: Yeah, of course.
1: Yeah, obviously. And so you noticed some trends that might happen
2: for
1: weddings?
2: Yes, I think, and there was one of them that actually, Tanya, you did at your wedding too. So I'm just thinking that this is like a cute trend that is, you know, gaining popularity and whatnot. It was my best friend Erica's wedding. And she comes from a blended family. So she has like her parents divorced when she was younger. So she has step siblings and all that. So after they did their first dance and gave like a speech, like a welcome speech to everybody, she mentioned her stepfamily. And she's like, right now, before we start the party, I really want to do a first dance of all our family. So like, if you're in our family, like nieces, nephews, like basically all the siblings and their kids, and they did a first dance of just the family, which I thought was so cute. And
3: that
2: I hadn't ever
3: really
2: seen
3: cute.
2: That before at a wedding. They also did, when Tanya did this as well at her wedding, handwritten notes to every single guest. And then instead of throwing the bouquet, they did a shirt toss. So they did customized t-shirts for their wedding and they threw out like 25 shirts into the crowd.
1: T-shirt
2: just like
1: cannon.
2: Everyone's wasted at that time. And everyone's like, woo! Everyone
3: it's
2: wants a shirt.
3: Much better idea than the bouquet toss, because when it came ready for mine, there was like five single girls at my wedding. So I was just throwing it to like five girls,
2: you know.
1: Weddings have gotten so much more fun than they used to be. Like,
2: right.
1: I remember my parents showed me photos of their wedding. I'm like, that's beautiful, but not nearly as fun as what this sounds like.
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2: Let's do it. 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So Bruno dipping back four. Holding number five with this track, Risk It All. That means somebody else is at number one. 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This person, she is having a real run right now. But she has been at it for a minute. Which song of hers is coming? One soon. Now five.

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0: top five.
1: Zara Larsson is the one at number one. She has confirmed that she and Shakira shot a music video for their duet Euro Summer Girls Trip. But Zara said it's just not up to snuff. She decided the only reason she'd release it would be to stroke her ego by having a video with one of her idols, and that doesn't serve either of them. Well, it's not coming out. Here she is.

0: SL100.
1: Oh, this is interesting. We're going to Priscilla next. She wants to demote someone from being bridesmaid. Demote.
2: What they

0: SL100. Priscilla, thanks for coming on. What happened? What did this bridesmaid do to be demoted?
1: She didn't do anything. She didn't do anything. So I was engaged before.
0: Okay.
1: That wedding didn't happen. It got called off before the ceremony and everything. So all for the best. And at the time, I had already chosen my bridesmaids, and I made a big deal out of asking them. So fast forward to now, it's been 14 months.
0: Yeah.
1: I'm engaged now to somebody new. And I went, like, am I required to keep the same bridesmaids as before, you know?
0: Well, why would you reconsider this one anyway?
1: Because some of those original bridesmaids aren't even that close to me anymore. In a way, it's kind of, you know, things change.
0: So how many of the original bridesmaids would you not include in this other new wedding?
1: Oh, my gosh. A good 3 of them, for sure.
0: This is the thing I've learned about weddings. Many brides and grooms worry too much about all the other stuff and not what they want
2: yes.
0: for themselves
2: You're,
0: and the couple.
2: Mm-hmm. You're worried about other people's mm-hmm. feelings when it should all be about you and what you want.
0: So go take care of what you want that day to be, Priscilla. And congratulations. I mean, you met somebody to get married to 14 months later. You're on a roll.
1: I know. Is that the weird? I know, huh?
0: Yeah. All right, Priscilla. Mm-hmm. Good luck.
1: Thank you so much, Ryan. I appreciate it.
0: I appreciate you calling. Thanks. Bye-bye.
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1: Yeah. Guaranteed human.
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2: Have you heard of this new dating thing? A lot of people are talking about ghost lighting.
3: Right.
2: All right. It's a compound dating word. It's basically ghosting and gaslighting together. It's the hybrid of that. It's not good treatment at all, right?
3: It really is not.
2: We'll get into it next.
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1: Ghost lighting. So you're dating somebody, and then what happens? What are they doing to combine these two, the ghosting and the gaslighting system?
2: So they disappear, and so no text, no explanation, just like anybody would if you were ghosted. But then they randomly pop back up.
1: Yes.
2: Later, acting like nothing ever happened, nothing
1: Guilty.
2: Was wrong.
1: Guilty.
2: And if you bring it up, they somehow make it seem like you're overreacting and imagining things. So
1: not guilty of that.
2: Right, but it's like very toxic when you think about this actually happening out in the real world or the
1: here's
2: wild.
1: The thing. I think I have been guilty of, like, you know, I don't know, whatever happened. We didn't talk for a while. They went their way. I went my way. And then all of a sudden, somebody's lonely and you come back in and you act like you pick up where you left off and don't talk about that time where you weren't really talking to each other. And sometimes that will work. But then when they spin it even further, right, to make you think, what are you talking about? What? There wasn't a thing.
2: Yeah, you start questioning yourself. Like, wait, did I do something wrong? Is this the reason why we stopped talking? Like, it's a total mind trip.
1: So if it sounds like something you're dealing with, it's real. It is ghost lighting. And that is not good.
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1: Seacrest here. I think a lot of us do this. You create rules for yourself that we all have to follow. Like each armpit gets the same amount of deodorant. Like things.
2: Yeah.
1: But why is it a rule? Let's come back to that.

0: SL100.
1: It is Seacrest and Sissany. Do you have weird rules for yourself?
2: Sure. I think we all do. Randomless things from here.
1: You still
2: to there.
1: Follow those? No one made you do it, but you create these rules. So, for example, they talk about this. If you need to retie one shoelace, you've got to go back and retie the other one to make it even. Do you ever do that?
2: I mean, if the other one's like not great, and I'm like, I might as well just fix them both up.
1: Do you have symmetry when applying deodorant? Like each pit gets the same number of strokes?
2: I don't know about the number of strokes, but I mean, you definitely do both pits.
3: I think so.
1: Is two sufficient in the deodorant stroke? Two solid sufficient?
3: I do like four.
2: Yeah, I'm like, I go in all directions.
1: It gets goopy underneath.
2: Nah.
1: It's just too much application. What about this one? When you meet someone, you don't want to curse in front of them until they curse in front of you. I actually sometimes do this, or if I do it before them, I apologize until I realize they do it all the time. And by the way, non-cursers can be the biggest cursers.
2: Like us?
1: Like those who you think aren't going to drop some of those words, really can drop them when you get them out.
3: For sure.
1: I'm talking about parents.
2: Yeah. No, I agree with
1: parents.
2: You.
1: Parents. There's some parents out there that are dropping words.
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0: SL100. Ryan Seacrest, Sissany, Tanya, we are here. We appreciate you joining us. And kind of just like that, that's our Wednesday presentation of On Air with Ryan Seacrest. It came together. It came together in the
1: end. It always does.
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Your boy Don King checking in. This hour, new music from Somber. I like it. My body isn't ready. I've got Sienna Spyro. Birthday shout-outs coming up, too. If you know someone celebrating a birthday today, give them a shout-out. 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

0: 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It's your boy, Don King. 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Happy birthday to Liberty Nelson from Brooklyn, Mississippi, Chip Forbes from Summerall, Josh Garner from Seminary, Brooke Adcock from Purvis, Jonathan Morgan from Stranger, Jonathan Call from Hattiesburg, Caitlin Kirkley from Collins, Jamie Williamson from Moselle, Adam Williamson from Columbia, Ricky Spears from Columbia, and Kayla Chambliss from Petal. Shout out to Paris Jewelers. You guys share a birthday with musical genius Beck. He is 56 today. Maya Hawke is 28. She was Robin on Stranger Things. And be sure to keep his mama's name out your mouth. Jaden Smith is also 28. Sophia Bush, who you know from Chicago PD and One Tree Hill, is 44. Milo Ventimiglia, who played Jack on This Is Us, is 49. Billy Crudup is 58. He was Stillwater's lead guitar player in one of my favorite movies of all time, Almost Famous. Also, one-hit wonder Joan Osborne is 64. Legendary actor Kevin Bacon is 68. And finally, legendary actress Angelica Houston is 75. If you know someone celebrating, give them a shout-out. Pull up SL 100 on iHeartRadio, tap the talkback mic, and send me a voice message.
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It's your boy, Don King, and it looks like my plans are all set. Today is National Video Game Day, and it's also National Ice Cream Sundae Day. 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

0: Her name is Pink Pantheress. 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
0: You can't make this stuff up. 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

0: That's new from Somber, My Body Isn't Ready, on your number one hit music station, SL 100. Your boy Don King, and if you know me, you know I love a good fun fact, and I've got a really good one for you today. Sully's Restaurant, as you might know, was named in honor of the legendary Sullivan versus Kilrain bare-knuckle brawl that took place right down the road from Sully's original location on Sullivan-Kilrain Road. Well, that fight, the last bare-knuckle World Heavyweight Boxing Championship, took place on this day in 1889. That was 137 years ago. John L. Sullivan retained his title in a 75-round match against Jake Kilrain, and then bare-knuckle fighting was banned. And many, many years later, Sully's Tavern was born. 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

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I've got Ella Langley this hour, plus the latest from Harry Styles. 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

0: It's SL100 and your boy Don King. This sounds about like something that would happen in Texas. There are a bunch of calls about a big truck leaking a mysterious substance on the interstate. Turns out it was Frank's Red Hot Sauce. You know what they say.
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1: I don't know that losing the World Cup game was any one person's fault, but I'm Elizabethany, and anytime a loss happens at that level, someone somewhere is like, you had one job and you should have just scored goals. Or like, you had one job, you should have never let those balls make it into that net. So I wanted to know if anybody has ever messed up big time in their sport. What was your sport?
2: I was on a track and field.
0: Okay, how'd you mess this one up?
2: So I was at the Nike Indoor Nationals. I was in the top 15 runners in the country.
0: Wow.
2: And as soon as the gun hit, I actually sharted.
0: You're lying.
2: So because of that, I was squinching the entire time I ran around. I was doing a 400.
1: Did you think you were going to fart and get an extra boost as you started?
2: I was nervous. So as soon as the gun blocked, it just exploded.
1: Oh, my God. No.
2: It was a bad moment.
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1: I need to add these hot dog buns to my cart. 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

0: us at SL100.
1: And my name is Elizabethany. Another thing that they're saying is saving relationships everywhere is an airport divorce. Going your separate ways at the airport. If someone wants to go early, they go early. If someone wants to go late, they go, you know. If you want to do TSA pre-check, great. If you don't, cool. But you don't have to make all the decisions together. I mean, yes, I think you should always, almost always, do what works best for you. But I would never even be in a relationship with someone who wanted to get to the airport early, because that just means, that's a red flag. You know, that means you like wasting money and buying things in the airport. That means you like wasting time. We could be doing things at home or at work or whatever, packing with that time. So, I mean, if you're really that different in an airport, you might just be doomed anyway, but sure, try the airport divorce first.

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1: I am pretty stunned by what brides are allegedly spending 15% of their wedding budget on. 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
1: What up? I am Liz Bethany. I do love hearing about most weddings and hearing about how people make them personal. But Jeanette, you're getting married in September. What have you spent the most time and money on?
2: The food. What you're going to eat.
1: Yes, that's what it was for me.
2: And it's trying all the food and stuff. That's the best part.
1: So what's going to be on your menu?
2: We're having wings as an appetizer, pasta and steak and chicken and stuff for the main entree. And crab cake. We can't forget crab cake.
1: Oh, yeah, absolute requirement. I'm seeing that a lot of brides now, though, spending at least 15% just on their beauty regimens leading up to it. One woman talking about how she's spending $62,000 on all sorts of treatments. Like, does she know it's going to be the last day that her appearance ever matters? I mean, I don't mean that totally, but we all say it's the best looking day of our lives. She said she wants her kids in the future to be like, oh, my mom was hot. Was. I want my kids to be like, my mom is the coolest and the hottest still.
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Your number one hit music station is SL100. What do you think about luxury gas stations? It's apparently a thing. You know, we're talking like Beyond the Buc-ee's or whatever. They want it to be a five-star experience. It does look very retro and cute, but I don't know that we need it. Just

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1: Hey, my name is Elizabethany. I am appreciative of your call, even if it's for something unfortunate. You said you thought you were happy for your best friend in a relationship, and then you realized, as he's sharing more details, he was faking it. What was going on?
2: He was telling me about like how they went out for the weekend and went to a movie and went on multiple dates, but I asked her about the guy and she didn't even know him.
0: Did he know that you knew her?
2: I'm not sure if he knew I knew her or not, but he sure acted like he was dating her.
1: Normally, a lot of confidence can help you get away with anything, unless, of course, you're using specific names. Even if you didn't know her, you could have looked up whoever it was.

0: us at SL100.
1: I'm Elizabeth Anthony, always trying to get you some goodness, and I love this idea. It's at a bar the next morning before, you know, anyone is woken up and come to get their car. There's a woman who goes and leaves $5 gift cards for coffee on everyone's car that was left there overnight. 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Here's a coffee to hopefully help you feel better. The most thoughtful. And not that you should need a gift to make the right decision, but I want to start doing this.
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1: Hey, what up? I'm Elizabeth Bethany. Let me get you caught up with your e-buzz for today. In relationship news, Jack Antonoff probably back on the market. Margaret, his wife of 3 years, taking him off all of the social media and lots of signs pointing to separated. But Glenn Powell off the market. He did a hard launch on Instagram with Michelle Randolph. She is in 1923, also Landman. So big Paramount actress there. Justin Bieber announced as another co-headliner for the finals of the World Cup. Shakira, Madonna, and BTS all a part of that as well. And the Emmy nominations came out today. If you're not already watching The Pitt and Hacks, I've been telling you to watch them. Now's the time. Get HBO. They got 25 and 24 nominations. And also from The Pitt, the guy who plays his motorcycle friend, and then also the patient who is dying of cancer, if you know, you know. They submitted themselves for Emmys, not HBO. They were like, you know what? I'm not going to wait around for you and your support. They did it themselves. And they both got nominated. You love to see it. Also, Pluribus and Widow's Bay with several.
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10: The World Cup quarterfinals get underway Thursday afternoon when France takes on Morocco. It's a rematch of a semifinal from the last World Cup where France came away with the 2-0 win. French star, Kylian.

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1: Before I go, I want to make sure that you heard me earlier. I'm Melissa Bethany, by the way. Hi. If you have the little fidgets or the little squishies, the needos, don't leave them in your car. They're exploding all over people. And not just ruining the car, but like people are going, oh my God, this poor kid, the whole side of his face is blown up worse than in Hitch.